0: that DaCosta have had since coming into this game have just been sensational. That's the exact right pass. Just watch his movement, middle of your screen, just to peel away from his defender. But that touch right there to almost get away from his defender could have gone to ground, but held his balance, and then it's just away from him at the last second. A really quality opportunity late here in these last dying moments.
1: So no VAR intervention there. The corner will be taken to the middle, headed away. DaCosta clears it ahead. Oh, that's brave. And it was won when it had to be won by Cape Verde. We still have numbers ahead. Duarte. That's Laros Duarte leaving it out. Mensch cuts. Mensch fires. That's blocked. Out for throw-in. They're taking turns with momentum.
0: Just incredible.
1: Moreira will get it back. Up the wing, denied, kept in play. It was Pico Lopez making it, and then Duarte went down, draws the foul, free kick coming from distance.
0: But their ability to evade defenders, just collect the ball, and the next step is so quick that they draw these fouls. And we've seen this time and time again throughout the game in such dangerous areas. Here's that previous play, DaCosta.
1: About 35 yards away. Duarte drives it. Stop. No rebound there. Good thing, because there are red jerseys there waiting for a rebound off Muslera. We're in the eighth minute of stoppage time. All the way back to goal. Mozinha picks it up. What a night each team has led. Each team has come back to draw a level. Haven't had a goal since around the hour mark. But there have been chances. Driven long, well wide of Muslera. Let's get your thoughts on the game while we have this moment.
0: Which is incredible. Another wonderful performance, team performance from Cape Verde. A lot of momentum, confidence coming into this game. Got the early goal, but then conceded unnecessarily to back-to-back that forced them to have to trail. But the work that they keep putting in to do it as a collective.
1: Over the top right side. Help coming back for Uruguay. Too much help.
0: There's going to be a foul, yep.
1: Yep.
0: But this is what I'm talking about. This is the desire to go together, to force the issue on Uruguay. And this will feel like another win for Cape Verde. To get another point in the World Cup, take the lead, then have to come back from being down.
1: He's not going to let the free kick be taken. That is it. This is an interesting night. That's it. It ends in a 2-2 draw with Barella getting his first international goal to get another point on the board for Cape Verde. We'll catch up.
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6: Well, another point for Cape Verde as they now are sitting pretty in, Group H in third place technically right now. I have to find out what that third tiebreaker is because they are now tied with Uruguay on points, on head-to-head, and on goal differential. So we'll do some digging and seeing what that third tiebreaker is to get them in third place. But still, a fantastic first couple of games for Cape Verde as they draw 0-0 versus Spain, and now they secure the draw versus Uruguay 2-2 in this game, and just a fantastic viewing experience for the neutral. 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Let's go through the goals, gentlemen, because there were some crackers today. Right off the bat, in the 21st minute, Pina with an awesome free kick, maybe with questions about the wall, Brad Evans, but it was still a great strike.
7: Yeah, look, this is a 67th ranked team in Cape Verde against the number 16 team in the world. You expected Uruguay, especially after their first result, to come out and be on fire, but it was Pina that stepped up, but the wall splits apart, and he just parts the seas and finds the bottom corner. 21st minute, Cape Verde off to an absolute flyer.
6: Yeah, and then the second goal right after that, Uruguay ties it up in the 44th minute with Araujo. Coach.
8: Yeah, interesting play. I don't think Brad said it. We've never seen this before. Araujo is helping Cabral with a calf stretch because he's cramping, and then he leaves him because he sees an opportunity. Ball gets played into the back post. He just dives past Lopez and nods it home for the tying goal in the 44th.
6: Yeah, and then right before halftime, Brad Evans, Canobio gives Uruguay the lead, looking like they can kind of springboard themselves on in the second half.
7: Yeah, both goals from Uruguay were well played. Good switching balls, and this one comes from a long ball into the box, and Canobio gets up and towers this one home straight from Araujo. It was a fantastic little layoff header inside the box, and then just a little savvy touch inside foot, looks off the goalkeeper, bottom corner, and all of a sudden it's 2-1 Uruguay going into halftime.
6: And then, but Cape Verde would not roll over, Coach Pete Fewing. Varela gets the goal in the 61st minute to tie it up once again.
8: Yeah, we've seen it a few times already. Bad back passes, just a little bit sloppy. Varela reads it, takes one touch. Defenders are collapsing on him. The goalkeeper comes way off his line. Really did not need to leave at all. It was about 30 yards out. Takes one touch and then first times it as two goalkeepers collapse. His first touch gets him past the goalkeeper. He's caught in no man's land and ties the game up. And yeah, just a real error. You know, when you think about it, two goals, right? On air, the wall not doing the job. The goalkeeper should have stayed home.
6: Yeah, and that was like his first two touches right after he came on the field, which was pretty cool for him. And the celebration was fantastic as well. Fun to see Cape Verde, really kind of be more than just a good story at this World Cup. And I think they're really kind of showing that they can be that for sure.
8: Brad had a great line when they showed Bielsa, the coach. He was like, I have to go talk to the media after this. I'm sure that experienced coach is just going to be livid in that locker room.
7: Well, you can't play a team like Cape Verde and not expect what they just, you can't gift them any goals, but they have really just encapsulated everything that the World Cup is all about. Yes. They have their country behind them. Their subs are crying when their players score after a game. It means so much to these players. And to just score a goal in a World Cup would be amazing. But now to tie two games, you get 2 points in a World Cup. I mean, the country is going to be there'll be a parade just for them in their home country because of these two results. And they still have one to play that they can win.
8: Yeah. Saudi Arabia.
6: They absolutely can win that game. So let's come come back, let's talk Cape Verde for a little bit. What did they do today that was successful? How far can these guys go? Can they get to the round of 32? Can they get, maybe depending on who they match up against, they can play against the big boys. They've shown that. Let's talk about that coming up next. 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

0: Welcome back to iHeartRadio's coverage of the 2026 FIFA World Cup. 2-2 draw between Cape Verde and Uruguay. They continue to impress, but Uruguay once again struggle to have the finishing touch as they did in their first game against Saudi Arabia as well. Brad Evans, Pete Fielding, my name's Anderson Hurst. Brad, what's your reaction on the Uruguay side of things here?
1: Disappointing overall. Look, when you look at the caliber of player on the team, you would assume that this team was going to advance two wins out of the group for sure against Cape Verde and Saudi Arabia, but that's no longer a guarantee. And so for me, when you look at the quality of player, I don't think that that's the issue.
0: Okay.
1: They've had four draws and a loss in the last five games, and that was leading up into this World Cup. And something is missing there. To me, it might be a coaching situation. The more I watch, the more I see the reaction on the sideline, the frustration. He's not on the sideline encouraging his players. He's not saying, let's go, bringing guys in, hand on the shoulder. It's more like he's standing over them and just judging the entire time, saying, I want you to do more. You need to do more. And I think the players are thinking, well, we need more coaching than that.
2: Yeah, that's a great observation, right? Tunisia makes a change,
0: yeah,
2: and you don't know all the dynamics, but you're right. His body language was, I'm better than you. Right. You've got to perform better to be like me. And that doesn't always work. They need somebody that's going to light a fire and get some enthusiasm.
0: Yeah. And I compare that to the Ecuador situation. Very similar. You have high expectations coming into the tournament. They have two draws, or a draw and a loss, the first couple of games. But you see Beca Sese kind of like really kind of rallying his troops, so to speak. It's like, let's go. Come on. We got this. It's all right. We still have a chance in that third game. You didn't really see that from Bielsa.
1: Yeah. You didn't see it. And that's the most disappointing thing. He literally walked across the sideline straight into the locker room after the game.
0: Yeah.
1: To me, that says there's a disconnect there. I want my coach, win, lose, or draw, to be there with me. At the end of the day, yes, it's about the players, but we need coaching. That's why you're a coach.
2: Yep.
1: Whether you want to call yourselves a manager, then you need to manage the players and you need to coach us.
0: Yep.
1: You got to make us better. You have to have us inspired. And yes, you can look up and down these guys, Real Madrid, Man United, huge teams in the world, Tottenham. You would think that they would be the ones, but you don't even see that on the field. So to me, it's more, maybe there's too much pressure on this team, and it's coming all the way from the coach, and it's a tough one.
0: Yeah, we got to come back and look at the group as a whole. 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

0: leaders off the pitch for New Zealand. They're trying to sort out some of his apparatus, I think is probably the...
1: His gear. There you go.
0: And he's still off the pitch, so New Zealand down to 10 right now. Well, it's all going Egypt's way. They wouldn't have minded how they won this game, but their fans craved seeing Mo Salah come to the fore, and his strike is set to be the match-winning one. And it would be an historic one. It would finally end Egypt's long wait for a victory at the World Cup. What have New Zealand got in the tank, though? Well, that's what it means for the table. Egypt would be top of the standings going into their final game against Iran, and New Zealand would have it all to do against Belgium, and they almost found themselves 3-1 down. Well, what's changed, Kobe? Egypt looked a different side, energised, efficient, and coming again now with Mo Salah.
2: I think a lot of it just happened from that halftime talk. Whatever was said in there really energized the side. And then just being a little bit more precise in their passes. The crosses here from Hani have been fantastic.
0: And he's ball in. He's too close to Crocombe on this occasion, who's in a hurry to get it forwards. It's coming right back at them. They can't make it stick. Salah was peeling away. Old is back on the pitch now for New Zealand. He's coughed it up straight to Hani. Salah. And referee decides there's nothing in that, which will be a relief for New Zealand. Old. Singler's trying to shovel it through for the return pass to Old. Hani now.
2: Well, for New Zealand, this is what's going to have to change for them. Continued aggressive defense, so it's the same there. But they're going to have to push a little bit higher. And when they have possession of the ball, run with the ball a bit.
0: So we head to the match break in the second half. One that Egypt go into in front, courtesy of a moment of magic from Mo Salah, which has Egypt on course for their first ever win at the FIFA World Cup.
3: Just waiting for the... And there they go. Almost on time this morning. Mom is coming out the front door strong with a double-arm kid carry. Looks like Dad has the bags. 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Oh, but the diaper bag wasn't closed. Diapers and toys are everywhere. Ooh, but Mom has just nailed the perfect car seat buckle for the toddler. And now the eldest daughter, who looks to be about 9 or 10, has secured herself in the booster seat. 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And there it goes. 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

0: Aziza. Egypt paying for the whistle, but there is added time, added on to added time because of that lengthy stoppage. Zizo, corner. The Pharaohs' winless run at the World Cup is now ancient history. Egypt pick up their first ever victory at the finals, and it also means that they move top of Group G as well. Mo Salah leading the way as he scores his third World Cup goal, the most by any Egyptian player, as they beat New Zealand here by 3-1.
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5: Well, more history is made at this historic 2026 FIFA World Cup. Egypt get their first win in their country's World Cup history with a 3-1 comeback effort versus New Zealand with 3 second-half goals. Anderson Hurst, former U.S. men's national team member, Brad Evans, 3-time national champion head coach, Peter Fewing, with you in the post-match show here. Fellas, Egypt were able to turn it around a little bit and kind of turn the screw in that second half, Brad Evans.
6: Yeah, I think they really turned it on. Whatever was said at halftime in that locker room, Egypt came out almost a completely different team. Yep. And the thing that I saw was just the running off the ball. And that can change the complexion of a game. New Zealand goes into halftime feeling pretty confident and saying, like we said, I think don't change anything. We're going to be able to play out of pressure. But Egypt just ratcheted everything up to a different tempo. And it was the runs off the ball that made it, right? We said wide areas were going to be key. And sure enough, Hani, I was so impressed by him in the second half, his willingness to, when they play with three in the back, he'll come inside and play as another number six. Lashin or Atia will push up higher. And then as soon as that ball goes forward into Ashour, Salah, whoever it was the overlapping run from Hani, his willingness to run in behind, it was fantastic.
5: I should mention our post-game recap is brought to you by the Home Depot. 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Coach, talk about Egypt's second half performance.
7: Well, it was just faster.
5: Yeah.
7: As Brad said, they moved the ball wide. Brad, you said it. You saw Mo Salah going wide right, just opened things up. It allowed him to cut across the box. That's where he got his goal, right? And once Zico hit the header, that it just flipped a switch. And you can almost feel New Zealand had no answers, right? They were going to hang on. We had talked about that at halftime. If they can hang on and keep the clean sheet, they'll be all right. But by just defending the whole time, once that goal went in, you could feel Egypt was elevated. They knew they could smell it, that they were going to get more goals. And then New Zealand, they really didn't have an answer for it offensively. They weren't getting the ball up to Chris Wood, and he wasn't able to hold it, and they weren't able to get numbers, and then more goals came. So, Brad, that was a really good call about Mo Salah going wide.
5: Yeah.
7: Because he can see the field, right? Well, he's got his back to the line, and he can spread out, open it up, and they went faster too. We talked about that at halftime. They've got to play the ball faster, and that's how the goals came.
6: But that's what Mo Salah has done his entire career. You don't try to change as you get older. Yes, you kind of have to reinvent yourself a little bit, but you have to do it with smarts. And so for Mo Salah, he'll still be out wide. He's so crafty and shifty. He still got the first step, and you saw it in his goal. A quick little 1-2. The 1-2 is still alive and well in soccer, in modern football. Don't let anyone tell you anything different. Yeah. And that's the difference. Here at the Sounders, we had Eidur Gudjonsson to come over. Fantastic player, goal scorer for Barcelona, but he wanted to play as a number 8 or a number 6, and it just didn't work. And now Cristiano Ronaldo, you're seeing that also. He wants to be a true number 9, and yes, he's a goal scorer, but when you watch Portugal play, that's not what Portugal needs in this moment. They need something else. He needs to reinvent himself when it's with Portugal, and he can't be the main guy anymore. But for Egypt, when Salah comes inside, tries to play as a number 10, it doesn't work. Mm-mm. Stick to what you know and what's gotten you to where you are now. And he did that. He shaded off to the right, let Hani create the overlapping run. Then the left back for New Zealand is going to have to stay wide. You tuck inside, quick little 1-2, bang, off you go, and Egypt gets their first World Cup victory.
5: Yeah, what about for the New Zealand side? I mean, it didn't look like they played poorly in the second half. It just looked like they went up kind of against a different team in the second half, Coach.
7: I thought they struggled.
5: Okay.
7: I thought they struggled to connect passes, create ideas. Egypt didn't have too many ideas in the beginning, and they were slow and not moving the ball quick enough. And then the second half, you're right, whatever was said at halftime, Brad, changed their tactics. And then they had a fire lit under them. And the first goal, the ball gets wide right, and then it's whipped in immediately, right? And so there was no waiting, no hesitation. We did see them have a chance where they went past the goal. I don't know if it was Zico again, but he went past the goalkeeper, and he took another touch, and all he had to do was just put it in with his left foot. So they still can play a little quicker. Could have been 4, could have been 5, but they moved the ball faster, and they got it wide, and then they got numbers through the box, and they were clinical in their finishing.
6: Yeah, and I think for New Zealand in the second half, it wasn't complacent, really, but it just was the lack of ideas and playing out of tight situations, because Egypt turned it on, and you know they're going to ramp up the tempo. Well, you have to be able to play out of those situations. If you're Michael Boxall and you're a center back, and every single goal kick is going to go short to your keeper, then you're going to get it back, then it goes out to the left back. It's never going to be a pattern play when you play against a team with high pressure. I think Egypt sniffed that out, and they said, hey, every short goal kick, we're going to pressure and make this New Zealand play. They just didn't have the skill to match with the pressure of Egypt tonight, and that makes it really difficult. Now, they still did have a couple chances, playing for set pieces, long throw-ins at the end, too little too late for New Zealand. I think the subs changed the game for Egypt, and for New Zealand, they didn't really make an impact tonight.
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0: 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Thank you. Well, time now for the Insta Trivia. Then we get to Maller to the third degree. And here it is. Cam Schlittler. His 1.71 ERA, the lowest by a Yankee pitcher in his first 16 starts of a season since blank. That is the question. What is the answer? Let's see. Then we know. Clark Kent, guessed by Femi, the Uber East driver. Ed Whitson, Yankee legend from Alf, the alien opiner. Red Ruffing from Eek in Roseville, Minnesota. Ron Guidry from Analog Al, Louisiana Lightning. What do we have here? Lou is going with Kiki Vandeweghe. Obviously, clearly, Lou. Kiki Vandeweghe. Ken Obergfell from Mediocre Kabuki. Chuck Knobloch, guessed by Ben.
1: Wrong.
0: That's a different Ben. J.R. Crapper from Johnny Q. What else do we have? Let's see. Page Dan. Can't read that. All right, let's see here. Beijing Benny from Ferg Dog. Eddie Stanky from Robbie the Mariner Fan. What say you, Lorena?
2: Andy Petit.
0: That's great. Oh my god. Whitey Ford is the correct answer, but my favorite Yankee was Andy Petit. That was always my favorite Yankee. That's Marcel in Brooklyn
3: Maller.
0: Good.
4: How about that?
0: That
3: to
0: is
3: the
0: great.
3: Third degree.
0: This what happens when people feed Lorena real. Names? All right, go ahead, Coop, please. Andy Petit. Good left-handed pitcher for the eight.
5: Ben, Kyle Schwarber of the Phillies has been on a tear.
0: Yes, I've heard of yes.
5: He's actually on pace to have the most home runs in the first five seasons with a team to break Babe Ruth's record.
0: Yeah.
5: Now, my question for you is, do you think Schwarber will make the 500 home run club? And if he does, is that an automatic into the Hall of Fame?
0: Yeah, listen, I don't think he'll make it. But yeah, if he gets 500, yeah, like we're at the point now where that's not a thing anymore. Like guys getting 500 at some, you figure he's getting older. He's going to slow down at some point here. But, if he gets 500, yes, he's in the Hall of Fame. Next.
5: Former Steelers GM Kevin Colbert defended his decision to draft Kenny Pickett years ago over the weekend. He said that Pickett's still a young man. He thinks he can still get a chance to play and play well. Do you think Pickett will ever be a week one starter again?
0: No, unless somebody, like two guys get hurt. Hell no, that's not going to happen, Coop. It's not happening. So there we go. We only needed two questions here, Coop. That's it.
2: That's a good game.
0: That's
2: sure.
0: Because I was blown away by Andy Petit.
2: I'm sorry. So.
0: Andy Petit got the win. Hi, it's Ben Maller. 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

0: he sprinted in the game. And he goes, no, that's as fast as he can go now. That's it.
1: Oh, wow.
0: So to me, it's one of those situations where Roberto Martinez needs to seriously take a long look at this and figure out how to manage this team. And it might mean sitting him down. Now, here's me being the callous, cynical guy. Let's just pretend for a second that I'm the manager of Portugal. I run him into the ground. I honestly keep him out there as long as I can. I never sub him. I ask too much of him so that he literally can't do it in the later stages. And he knows it. And he finally realizes it. And then the team can progress. And then he can come off the bench and be a lightning rod if you get behind in the later stages of the competition. But there's no way in hell that this guy should still be starting in a World Cup.
1: Eric Winalda joining us here on Fox Sports Radio. Does the flack that he got after the first match, does that resonate with him? You know, that we've saw the clips on social media. You know, does that resonate with someone like Ronaldo?
0: I don't know. I mean, I did see Wayne Rooney's comments, and he says, "I love the man. I play with the man. I know how good he is, but he needs to take a breath and realize that it's over. He can't do it anymore." And if he actually saw that or heard one of his ex teammates and friends trying to be a friend in this moment, then maybe. But the rest of it is just noise. Yeah, I mean that guy's on a, you know, he obviously has a massive ego and he's incredibly confident, and that's always served him well throughout his career. But in a situation like this, I think he just needs to understand that the game is, you know, the game's probably passing by. It's really sad because I love the man, I really do. I mean, honest to God, a couple years ago, my house burned down. I lost all of my my memorabilia, right? But I had met him prior to that, and he was so generous with his time, and then he signed a jersey for my son, right? He found out that my house burned down, and then I got a new jersey.
2: Wow.
1: Oh,
0: that's the kind of guy he is. So people always, you know, look at him. He's always an ego. He's this, you know, he's a beautiful man. He's obviously to look at, but he's also a great human being. And it's hard because fans of his, like myself, are really struggling with this because – you'll never be able to tell him that he shouldn't play. He's never going to accept that. So the only thing is to play him until he can't play anymore. And what is that saying? It's better to burn out than to fade away. It's one of the two right now, but it's happening.
2: Well, let's move on to the team that we're all talking about, the U.S. men's team. How surprised are you at their early success? And with this next match, what do you do with Christian Pulisic and that calf injury? And what do you do with Balogun? Do you even play him?
0: No, look, I mean, first of all, this is me patting myself on the back. But 8 months ago, I'm the one that was behind this team and predicted that we were going to do something special. Everybody was throwing rocks at me. I got chastised for it. They said, you're crazy. You know, Christian Pulisic hasn't even scored in you know, mm-hmm. this calendar year. We got guys that are hurt. It's not that good. We lose to Belgium, and we're not even close. Look, a couple of things got to happen in a World Cup if you're going to have success. One, you got to be good enough, right? And you got to have a little good fortune. Mm-hmm. The good luck that we've already got is the reality that, okay, injuries happen, but we didn't have to play Christian Pulisic against Australia. It wasn't necessary. We didn't need him in that game. Do you realize how that speaks volumes of the talent that we have? And the good fortune of a tournament which is a little bit more spread out. You got more days to recover, and he's going to be rested and ready when we really need him. And that's not Turkey. I don't play him at all against Turkey. The other part of that is good fortune, good luck, whatever. We've already won the group. Get some guys to touch grass. Mm-hmm. It's hard when you're in a World Cup and the substitutes are just sitting there watching all. The only time they get to get up is when we score and chase down the goal scorer. I think Pochettino did a great job of getting Joe Scali on the field, getting Trusty on the field, just so that they, and even Haji Wright and Gio, even though there's minimal minutes, you get all those nerves out of the way, and now you understand what it feels like. You get the vibe of the World Cup. So the more guys will probably get to do that when we play against Turkey, and I still think we beat them. So this ride is just getting going, and I think if we win the group, we'll see how the cards fall, but we're going to not an easy road. It's never easy, but it certainly isn't going to be you know, the big names until we get two or three more games into the knockout.
1: Eric Winalda joining us here on Fox Sports Radio, host of WTF, Winalda Talks Football on Sirius XM FC. I want to wrap up with this because, as I mentioned off the top, you played on played in three World Cups for the U.S. men's national team. One was in 94. What was the biggest bonus of being at home in feeding off of that compared to your other two that weren't on, you know, domestic soil? What is the biggest advantage that Team USA may have that you guys had in 94?
0: Man, it's a couple of things. I'm glad you're asking because, you know, I got a little in trouble with some of my teammates this week because I said, well, we used to have 6 or 7 or 8 guys that could do it. This team has 19. So I have some of my teammates call me and go, dude, am I one of the guys or about? I'm like, no. But something special happens to you during the national anthem. And what happened in Seattle, right, when we let the crowd sing it and whatnot, you'll get 20 minutes into a game and you don't even feel like you're breathing. It's two things. There's two different kinds of players, right? There's a player who puts his hand on his heart and hears that national anthem and can't wait till they blow the whistle and you can play. And then there's the guy who's next to you saying, man, I hope I don't screw up. I hope I don't screw up. I hope I don't screw up. We don't have any of those guys anymore, right? Mm. So this team is so ready for the moment, right? Because of the teams they played for, because of the adversity they went through in the last World Cup, they're ready for the moment and they embrace the moment. Our coach is let's face it, man, this is the right guy. He's tactically astute enough, but he has instilled a mentality in this group that they're going to be ruthless. And I can't wait to see him play again. I think they know it. They're calm. They're poised. But they're talented in every single position. We are ready for this. So when you look up and you feel the energy of that crowd and the adrenaline hits you, it's like nothing I've ever felt before. That's a lot. When I scored in the Silver Dome, that's the loudest I felt like the ground was moving. These guys are feeling that. And it only works if you're ready for it. It'll scare the hell out of you if you're not. And none of our guys are afraid of anything. So I'm looking for these guys to embrace the moment, win another game, and then nobody's going to want to play us. Nobody. That's the other part that nobody's talking about. If you're somebody else, do you want to play us right now?
1: No way.
0: Hell no.
1: Absolutely not. I love hearing from you. Absolutely. We're going to be reaching out again over these next couple of weeks. Love your insight. Love chatting with you. Eric, appreciate the time, man. Thanks so much.
0: Always a pleasure. Love you guys.
1: Eric Winalda, member of 3 U.S. men's national teams that went to the World Cup in 1990, 94, and 98. Winalda talks football, WTF, on Sirius XMFC. Great, great stuff.
2: We didn't ask him who wins the World Cup.
1: That's going to come later.
2: That's going to come
1: later.
2: When
1: we're on again.
2: Okay.
1: Yes. 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
3: Now Medina, pulled back here. Let's see. Messi! 40 years to the day since Diego Maradona scored the hand of God. Lionel Messi scores the goal to make him the World Cup's all-time leading scorer.
1: Call courtesy of Fox. Amazing moment earlier today.
2: It's just, he can't do this much longer, can he?
1: No, but this is the funny...
2: But he's at a high. Not even, what are we talking about? How can we say that? But I'm with you.
1: He's got 5 goals in 2 matches. Yeah.
2: And he's going to be 39, I think, this month, later this month. And then it's just like, and it sucks for, this makes the thing with Portugal and Cristiano Ronaldo even worse. You know what I mean? It's because Messi is not young. He's going to be 39 and they are playing at such opposite ends of the spectrum. It's tough to accept the reality and swallow the pill that Cristiano is he's lost the step.
1: And to Eric's point, Argentina's lost without Messi.
2: Oh, yeah.
1: And Portugal should probably say get lost to Cristiano Ronaldo. She's Monty Bolaños. I'm Dan Byer. It is Stu Gotts & Company live here on Fox Sports Radio. Coming up next, we are still waiting on one of the biggest scandals in professional sports
2: relax.
1: To be sorted out. Hit her up at Monty Bolaños. Find me at Dan Byer on Fox. What's taking so long? We'll try to answer that question next here on Fox Sports Radio. 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
1: Isaac Lohenkron has been keeping us up to date of all the happenings of the day, and when the World Cup action resumes, we'll keep you up to date as well. We also have added to the staff, in addition to Eric Winalda, who has joined us last segment, NBA insider Justin Timberlake has been here, and he, if you've missed this, Justin, who's going to be the next head coach of the Mavericks?
20: You. It's gonna be May.
1: There it is. Dusty May on the verge of becoming the new head coach of the Dallas Mavericks.
2: So good. Justin Timberlake, who would have thought? Who would have thought that we would have found great use for this beyond the month of May?
1: He's the NBA insider.
2: He is
1: the
2: NBA insider.
1: He's not making music. He's dropping. Just quickly, Justin, who again, who's going to be the Mavericks coach? Just quickly.
20: It's gonna be May.
1: Yes, yes, yes. Oh, so great.
2: Good. It's great.
1: You know what's not great for you?
2: I don't want to talk about it.
1: No resolution on what the Clippers did or didn't do with the aspiration deal by the NBA.
2: Yeah, it's not the biggest scandal as you wanted to tease. Okay, there's other scandals. You know, this is frustrating and annoying because I feel like other teams might be a little bit annoyed and frustrated that there is no answers to something that has been going on for weeks and months about Kawhi Leonard and the aspiration deal with the Clippers, whether they were circumventing the salary cap. All it's like, we have known about this and yet nothing has happened. And all we heard Adam Silver say not long ago was like, yeah, they need to wrap it up. No, no, Papi, you need to wrap it up. What do you mean they need to wrap it up? You're in charge of the NBA. What are you talking about?
1: Do you think the Clippers did anything scandalous, nefarious?
2: Scandalous?
1: Wrong?
2: I don't want to say
1: scandalous.
2: Do you think
1: they cheated? Do you think that they tried to work around the
2: rules?
1: Do
2: I think it's a gray area? Yeah, I do. But I don't think they're the only ones.
1: Okay. But do you think that they, that's not my question. Like, my question is, do you think that they purposely tried to pay Kawhi money and not have a count against the salary cap?
2: No.
1: Yes. No, you don't. I think that they did.
2: Yeah, it seems there's something's afoot. Right? Something's afoot. What exactly are the details? I don't know. But I don't think they're the only ones. This gray area, I feel like it's very common maybe around other teams.
1: And that's why I think it's taking so long.
2: But at this point, then just shut it down. Just say nothing happened and we move on.
1: I think that there are owners, or excuse me, governors in the NBA who do the same thing. And I think it's why Mark Cuban came to the defense of the Clippers and Steve Ballmer in saying, like, look, man, these other guys, they were con artists. They were like, I think that that was Cuban having Ballmer's back because
2: he knows.
1: Yeah, Cuban may know what's going on in the NBA. And I think that there are other governors who are saying, they can't be doing this. We haven't been doing this. So I just have a feeling that there are some in charge that are saying, all right, nothing to see here. And then there are others who are like, yeah, we want to dive more into this. And if it would have been wrapped up, Monty, like if they didn't do anything wrong, I think it would have been wrapped up. And so I think that there is something there. The thing that I think sucks for you guys as a Clippers fan is you can't start over until this is over.
2: I know.
1: So, like, that's the frustrating part of it. But I think that there's probably, as this investigation goes on, how deep does it actually go and does it involve other NBA teams?
2: And here's the thing. On the opposite side, if there is a smoking gun, then just punish the Clippers and let's move on. Because it doesn't have to necessarily affect everybody else, right? It could just be a sign to the rest of the governors and the rest of the teams, like, we're not going to let this happen anymore, even though maybe it's been happening. Just do something about it. If there's a smoking gun, then just punish the Clippers at this point. So like you said, we can move on. But right now, it's like we're in this weird limbo and there's nothing we can do about it. We have the 5th overall pick. If I'm Indiana over here, I'm like, do we get that back? Can you tell us before this all starts in what, 24 hours-ish? Like, then just punish the Clippers. Just get it over with.
1: In the NBA's changing of the rules for the draft lottery, they screwed over Memphis by saying certain teams can't get certain picks for so many years. And, and the Jazz and Grizzlies had agreed in principle on a deal. This has nothing to do with aspiration. It's just the point of the NBA doesn't care, like, what happened previously. Like, to your point, though, if the Clippers haven't hit rock bottom, like, obviously Kawhi's still there, so you haven't moved on from him just yet. If you're going to make this pick, which is pretty important because it is number 5, then you're going to kind of want to have some sort of direction on where you go. And right now they're not getting that direction.
2: And this affects other teams, too, because like you said, what if, like, the Clippers are like, you know what? We can actually trade this then, knowing what the future holds based on the information. Other teams maybe could jump in. It does affect other teams. It's not just the Clippers, you know, that are waiting. I feel like other teams are like, well, what do we do once we know what happens? So
1: maybe the Clippers are saying, announce it 2 days after the draft so we can make this pick. and then penalize us some other time when they're middle of the road. Maybe they're picking 13th or 15th or something like that. It has gone on a while. I think that other teams knew about it. I think other teams have done the same things, but they're just, they don't want to be caught now. And now they may be wrapped up in all the Clippers stuff.
2: Yeah.
1: She's Monty Bolaños. I'm Dan Beyer. What a U.S. Open it was. That's nice. We are.
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1: Happy Monday, everybody. What a cray-cray weekend. And the kids, they say the cray-cray, right? Am I cool? Am I hip? Am I with it? Ducka-ducka-ducka. Is it okay? Did I do okay?
29: Happy Monday, Levack. You know what? I'm going to throw you a little curveball here out of the gates. First of all, we got a lot to talk about. You just heard the voice of our friend Callie there. Welcome, baby Mason. Our voice girl Callie just gave birth on Friday. So baby Mason is here. Let's give Callie a little break for some of the show today. We won't trot her out as she's dealing with daughter number two now. Levack, we were not on Friday.
1: That's
29: true. Do you have the Kickstarter music? I think I want to take a little lead here. I think I want to run a Kickstarter off the show here.
1: You mean this? Is that what you're looking for? Don't challenge my skills.
29: Ooh, I know usually in football season on Mondays you run this thanks to our friends at DraftKings, but I got 10 stories. Let's roll, and if I go too long, stop me if I'm not doing this the right way.
1: Huh?
29: You ready? The music is played. We're good.
1: I mean, I found the music. The least you can do is do the stories now, I think is where we're at.
29: Now, let me complain out of the gates. That's what I like to do for my first story out of the Kickstarter. Complaint out of the gate. I told you on Thursday's show, I said, if Jacob Mizorowski and the Milwaukee Brewers lose to the Atlanta Braves on Friday, I might be done wagering. This guy's the best pitcher in baseball. He can't be stopped. He's a must watch. I would say the most watched player in baseball now that Aaron Judge is hurt. The Milwaukee Brewers lose to the Atlanta Braves 3-2. I texted LeVac and said, Scotty Scheffler, we'll get to that later on. I almost want to take a full month break. I know that's not how that works on a sports show, but LeVac, I know you can feel me. There are times when you wager on sports where it's time to walk away, and it should have been time to walk away weeks ago. I'm in a rough spot right now after that Miz loss on Friday.
4: Yeah, I knew that one was going to hit you where you live. It's such wagering and sports radio karma. You know what I mean? It's like, this one is one I feel really good about. This is the one, blah, blah, blah, blah, blah. And somewhere like the sports gods, DraftKingicus or whatever the sports gods names are, is like, ha, ha, ha, ha, foolish mortal. Now he will not have his best game because you are so on board. Not shocked. Not shocked at all. Not shocked. I mean, and anything I would equate it to could potentially be coming up in your version of the Kickstarter. So I'll just say, bad time for you to get all in on your fellow ski brother.
29: I'm also leaving out two massive details. One, Atlanta may be the best team in baseball he lost to. And two, he only gave up two runs. That's how high the expectations are for the Miz. What do you mean you gave up two runs in the sixth inning? Ugh, God. We move on to story number 9 here. Shame. Let me wave my pencil. I'm holding the pencil. Where did I get this pencil from? Shame on me. Shame. Because I think at least twice last week when you and I talked about the NBA draft, I believe I said it was on Thursday. It used to be always on that final Thursday of June. But because of the NBA changing the format from one round on one day and one round on another day, with July 4th falling on a Saturday, for whatever reason, they said, we're having the NBA draft on a Tuesday. So get ready tomorrow, as if June 23rd is not already packed enough for me. I'm sure we'll talk about that tomorrow or today. LeVac, the draft is now tomorrow. Hearing that it's 2 days sooner, and I know tomorrow's show will be a lot about it. Anything feel different for you, including a certain Greek freak?
4: That is the story, right? I mean, what Giannis is the biggest shoe to drop, which is probably apropos since he has huge shoes. The NBA draft is stupid. I hate the NBA draft. I can't, like, of course they changed it. You know what I mean? Like, it's just, why would you understand anything about the NBA draft? Like, if there was ever one sporting event that they went, you know what would be fun? Let's make this completely incomprehensible to everyone who loves what we do. And then, like, we'll shrug our shoulders and look at you like you're the problem when you ask us why it doesn't work the way it's supposed to work. So, of course, it's a different day. Of course, it doesn't make sense. Of course, we don't know what's going to actually happen. Of course, the dude who might be the most talented in the draft is only visiting the top team, even though he proved to be a total turd during the NCAA season. Like, yeah, of course, the NBA draft sucks. I hate the NBA draft. I hate it. I hate it. I hate it.
29: We'll talk more about it Tuesday, tomorrow, with the Knicks with multiple picks and how it influences the coverage of the NBA draft. Has never been updated in 2026. Maybe, just maybe, tomorrow's first round will be better. We'll see. We move on to story number 8 here. Let me wag my finger. I'm going to feel like Rafael Palmeiro. I'm double shame here. Oh, shame. I swear the Kickstarter is not always about complaints, but this has been some of the stories early on here. The WNBA. What are we doing again here? The WNBA over the weekend had one of their star players crying, which could have been a viral moment in a post-game interview because she was so emotional after the game. Lisa Leslie, one of the star female athletes ever, celebrating the anniversary of the first game ever played in the WNBA. Caitlin Clark's sneaker hitting the shelves. Oh, by the way, was this finally that ESPN Women's Sports Sunday weekend thing? I don't know. What are we doing here with the marketing of female sports? We went off about this last week. Caitlin Clark's sneaker. Have you seen one commercial, one internet ad, anything else besides you and I talking about it last week? It continues to feel like the ball is being dropped. The moment is in front of them for female athletics in the WNBA on a, someone even argue, slow weekend. And they didn't capitalize again, LeVac.
4: Anything I say right now feels very cancelable because it's What's the major difference?
29: You want to dodge this now and come back?
4: All right, let me tease it out. What's the major difference between the WNBA and the NBA? Just that W. Sorry. Go ahead.
29: We'll move on to Geno Smith here for the next story.
4: I don't know what
29: to believe. And this is another one that we'll dive deeper into later in the show. I have no clue what's going on. I know it became an all-time comment section on the Geno Smith social media stories, the allegations involving assault today involving the New York Jet quarterback that we will definitely get to. Who's the mom of his son? What does the son have to do with any of this? Why is she filming him? Why is his shirt off? Happy Father's Day. We don't have anywhere close to having enough time to break down this Geno Smith thing. Usually this would be a question where I'd be like, Levack, what was your first instinct seeing the video? I don't even know if that's a fair question to you. What do you make of it? Just broad stroke of what you've seen involving Geno Smith today.
4: All right. First things first, the no shirt. Guy's in great shape. I wouldn't wear a shirt either. Secondly, yeah, because of what has happened in Geno Smith's past, you know, some of it unfairly because he just hasn't been who you'd hope he would be on the field. And then because of the IK and Kapali situation with the Jets, which is, what, a decade ago at this point? Like, all these things, my very first thought was, wow, dude, take care of your kid. What's wrong with you? But you brought up the great point. It's something that, you know, I've been trying to be better about. Let's wait and see how this plays out. He says the accusations are baseless, that he doesn't take care of his kid, that he beat up the baby mama. So we'll wait and see how it plays out. Her video that I've watched now twice does feel like there's some theatrics involved. Like some maybe a little act of theater, like make sure, like, let me embarrass you until you give me what I want. Best case scenario for Geno Smith, you had a child with a crazy person. Worst case scenario for Geno Smith, you had a child with a crazy person and you put hands on her. So we'll see how it plays out.
29: We'll talk about that one later in the show too, because there's a lot to that. I'll tease forward like you did on the previous story. Let's say that video is like something I've never seen before. Let me put it like that, and I'll explain that later in the show coming up. Dusty May. He's a top three Dusty on the Gaz personal Dusty list behind Rhodes and Baker, but he is now the new head coach of the Dallas Mavericks, according to reports. This dude a few years ago was coaching the Florida Atlantic Owls and led him to the Final Four. He led LeVac's Michigan Wolverines to the national championship, and also, by the way, added some money to your bank account. Second time Michigan's top sport coach wins a title and jumps to another job in the pros. Dusty May, leaving your Wolverines.
4: This hurts. This one hurts. I don't feel good about this at all. I really thought we were past this, Dusty. I thought you said we were going to run it back. I felt like you kind of committed to us. By us, I mean, you know, the Wolverine fans. This is hurtful. I feel betrayed. I feel abandoned. Lot of turmoil and change in Wolverine land. Like, you know, you got the, you know, Whittingham is your football coach, and now you're going to be looking for a new hoops coach. Man, what's Jerry McNamara up to? You think maybe he'd consider becoming a Michigan guy?
29: Our former intern, the great Kevin Sweeney, which, by the way, shout out to him getting engaged over the earlier in the spring here. Yes, congrats to Kevin. He's got an article up at SI right now for the six candidates. It looks like some reports are saying the assistant's already been hired as the new head coach. I believe that's the story. Sometimes you don't know. Recruiting involved and everything else. But Dusty May, man, he's him. He's him. Like, I did this whole rant about Sean Payton last week on the show about if you do it at a different spot, let's see how good you... He's in the conversation in the year 2026 right now. As you look across college and the pros of... One of the hottest coaches you want in anything, because he's won at every level and continued to rise up. You gave the guy resources, and look what he did. Him and Cooper Flagg, interesting spot out there in Dallas. If they're going to move a little other things in the roster, new GM, keep an eye on the Mavericks out there.
4: How dare you? It's a terrible story. It's horrible. Everyone hates it. You don't stop pretending it's good.
29: I'm doing all right here in the Kickstarter. Story number five, Wyndham Clark, the winner of the U.S. Open. I watched a lot more golf. I watched a lot more golf than I did on Father's Day. That came down to the 18th hole. I didn't know Wyndham Clark was going to bring it home. Sam Burns was rallying. Scottie Scheffler just didn't have enough. Levack, you're booing for those who don't know why. Why?
4: Just emulating what I saw from the fans at Shinnecock Hills there. It was it sucked. He's a very interesting sports figure because he had his tantrums and he made himself very unattractive to a lot of fans, but he has since hired a mental health coach. He's talked about, you know, how his mental health has affected his game. It's just weird. Like, it's not the 16th hole at the Garbage International down in Phoenix. It's you know, the U.S. Open. You're not supposed to boo golfers at the U.S. Open. It just doesn't. It's not what the game is about. But so again, I have very mixed emotions about him. I love that he owns up to his role in making fans not love him, but I do feel like it was a bad look for New York golf fans.
29: I tried moving past this. I actually did earlier this year in 2025. I've moved past the same stupid rant, stupid take I give about the 18th final holes of a major. Everyone knows I want the guy to blow it because it's more entertaining television. I've gotten past that until this past Sunday. 6-stroke lead Clark had. I'm not trying to make any light of his mental health struggles and everything else. The fact that he had a 6-stroke lead and Scottie Scheffler was 8-1, and I had wagered on Scotty, and Clark started blowing it. And that first shot off 18 on the final hole, he's yelling at the ball. I'm like, he's going to blow it. We're going to watch him blow this thing. We're going to watch him completely. And then he came back and hit the putt and did everything else. But it was drama. It was exciting. It was not what I hoped for. So I would have booed him as well. We move on to Stern Report. It's all over. Pack up the stuff. It's been a great season. No, it really hasn't. Mets season's been over. I come on Mondays to talk about the New York Mets. It's hard for us. We want the Mets to play well. We're a New York sports show. We want Mets fans to have something to look forward to. They stink. They got pounded. They should be embarrassed. 15-3 in their most recent game against Philadelphia. Peralta, 10 runs earned. Sanchez, arguably the best pitcher in the National League, not named Mizorowski. How about Kyle Schwarber? 3 ding-dongs, 6 RBIs. How about everyone in Philadelphia wants to run off Bryce Harper? Homer. Take that, WIP and whatever other sports talk radio stations you got down. The Fanatic. Deal with it. Donnie Baseball has changed Philly, and the Mets stink.
4: Yeah. Yeah. I mean, there's not a lot more to say about that.
29: Sorry. I didn't really leave a lot there for you.
4: Not a lot of meat in that bone. Ditto. There you go. Ditto.
29: We move on to story number 3. Yeah, I really didn't leave my spot for you. 10-2 the final. The Reds defeat the New York Yankees. Doubled it. You know what? That whole rant I just did about the Mets, that's not the case for the Yankees. The Yankees are far better. Maybe Cincinnati's better. I'll leave a little bit more on the bone there for you, Levack. Maybe the Reds are just kind of good, and the Yankees are kind of all over the place this weekend.
4: Yeah, I mean, the Yankees, the turmoil continues to be, you know, some random health issues, but they don't, they're not the Bronx Bullies we need them to be. You know what I mean? Like they're just, I need them to beat up on teams. That's what I need, a consistent beating of other teams. So yeah, just a little turmoil. No fear for the Yankees this year. They're going to the postseason, hopefully making a deep run. The Mets try to get the 500.
29: Big Cam's awesome. Big Cam Schlittler, yeah, he is the man. I know we missed his start on Friday. He is so good. Was that 13 strikeouts and a shutout win for the? He's unbelievable.
4: He's doing things that people did not expect him to do, which is pretty amazing.
29: We got 2 more stories here in the Kickstarter. A rare time we open it non-football season. USA, USA, USA. We were bumped by the take that Bluey. Take that, Rhea Ripley, although I'll comfort you if needed. Team USA victorious. Antonio Freeman's kid out there scoring goals in 2026. A nice victory. I heard this stat first time since the 1930s that Team USA has had back-to-back wins in the World Cup. Is that right?
4: I think that's right. I believe it's the first time they've ever advanced in 2 games. I think they've always needed all 3 games to advance. So I would have believed that other stat is probably true because of that same reason.
29: USA makes history, World Cup history, not seen since 1930. 30. Oh my gosh. Look at all these clickbaits using the same headline to get you and I to click. Not one consecutive matches. We all might be right. And maybe every stat we just said was right. Take that, internet. Ha.
1: Ha.
29: And they're back at it against Turkey later this week. We'll have more information on the coverage because you're home. You're home for the World Cup is right here. Fox Sports Radio 95.9 and 90. Levack and I have another shortened week. Not this week, but the following week.
4: You got to speed up here, man. You're already, come on. The clock's ticking here.
29: Last one, the Albany Firebirds.
4: You've gone over time. No point in talking about this one. This is, listen, you've gone too long in the Kickstarter. Let's, you know what? The music just, whoop, music's gone. Oh, man, what are you going to do? Sorry about that.
29: I guess we'll have to talk about it.
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4: Oh, man. Over the weekend, your Albany Firebirds did something they haven't done since 2024, Gaz. You got to go back to week, I believe, 8 and 9 of 2024. So never in the history of Arena Football 1 Firebirds action as this happened. As you can tell, my stomach is not happy. Lost back-to-back games. Hasn't happened. We had to go back to, I believe, the teams that have the wins over us no longer are in the league or any league, as far as I know. But yeah, the Nashville Cats win at home 78-69 over the Firebirds. I know you have a million things you want to ask, and I will try to answer. So go ahead. What do you want to do? What do you want to talk about?

0: Oh, if you want to debate that with me, no, thank you. You're not going to do it. All the credit in the world to Honeycutt and Kaplan, but at the same time, you play that game 10 times. I think Albany probably wins it 6, maybe 7 of the times.
1: I just want to add a little bit more to that special teams, in particular Kaplan's performance. One field goal, 9 extra points. You said the number was 24, and I wanted to make sure people understood why I got to 24. 9 extra points, 1 field goal, 6 deuces.
0: Yep.
1: Are you kidding me?
0: Yep.
1: I believe in the MVP arena, and someone can check me on this, whether it's Andrew Santillo, if he's listening, Randy Tucker, somebody who runs stats. I believe the most that's ever happened, at least since the deuce has been a rule, is 4. I believe Henry Nell had a game with 4 deuces, not counting field goal. 6 deuces in one game. That is MVP of the game stuff.
0: Yeah.
1: That is complete game change. Just simple math, right? You won by 9. Your kicker had 6 deuces. 6 times 2 is 12. There's the game for it. That's a play you can't defend. You can't put defense on it. You can't put coverage around it. That is him completely swinging that game.
0: Yeah. I mean, he was awesome. And he has been all year. I mean, I can't speak directly to weekly awards. But, like, if we're – because, again, there's a game tonight. So there is an off chance that in a rare Monday night football game – in Minnesota, the Michigan Arsenal play in the Monsters, that somebody could somehow outperform. But I would imagine that either Honeycutt or Kaplan are going to be the MVP, and the other one might be the offensive player of the week. Even though the points are scored on special teams, we don't do a special teams player of the week right now in the league. I'm sure these guys keep doing what they're doing, and we're going to have to. But, I mean, how do you go against with those two? Those two guys alone were 42 points.
1: In team sports, individual sports a little different, but team sports, it's probably just free throws and basketball where a scoring play is given to the team with the ball and there's no defensive stoppage, right? Like anything else, think about it. If a team's going to put points or goals on the board, the defense can try to stop it. Free throws, we get how free throws work. But that's how important that is. And by the way, kicking a deuce harder than making a free throw. I'll confidently say.
0: Yeah, I agree with that. Right. I'll go on that limb with you.
1: Yeah, there's only one guy on the team who can kick deuces. You got everybody in the court who's supposed to hit free throws. Massive. And I'm emphasizing the deuce thing for a reason, because when a team loses 2 games in a row, I don't care what it is, and especially the Firebirds, though, because the expectation has been winning so often, fan bases, media members, people are questioning, like, what happened? What's the problem? Who's playing poorly? What went wrong? What's the big change? You're probably going to get peppered with this all week long until flock you, and that's what the comments are going to be. Nashville was better in that game. Nashville, and I don't like saying this, and this is not to take off the Firebird fans, Nashville's been playing better this season. They had a chance, Albany, in that game to say, you know what, we're the best team in AF1 in 2026. We're going to go on the road. We're going to beat Nashville. We're going to prove we're the best team. We're going to control our own destiny. I can't, on this Monday show, tell you Albany's the best team in AF1 anymore. I can't. They lost to Nashville. They lost to Michigan. They don't control their own destiny. Nashville beat them outright. 2024-25, for people who listen to the show, right? I had Billings as the best team in 25 because Billings had beat them in 24. Coach Ware said it to his face. He gave me grief. He said, that's not the same team. It's not the same roster. Coach Ware was right. They ended up beating Billings and beat them pretty significantly. And I saw both games in Albany and in Billings. And so did you. That's not the same conversation anymore. This is 2026. Nashville seems to be the team to beat, which we rarely – I'm not saying Albany can't beat them. But, like, this is rare – or this is rarity right here for Albany indoor football, arena football fans, where the Firebirds are chasing somebody rather than being chased.
0: Well, it's difficult to argue with you based on the results of this week's game, but I will do it anyway. Remember, the schedule lays out nicely for Albany right now. I mean, there's something up with Kentucky. Like, let's just be honest. Like, Kentucky, they lost to Washington 47-42, and they did not look like a Cedric Walker coached team. There was 3 players. I'm not gonna say their names because it's not. I don't want to like besmirch anyone or start a problem. But they score. One of them scores, and they all go to the 25 yard line and act like dogs whizzing on the Wolves logo. Like that's not a Cedric Walker coach team.
1: Why, man? Right. What are we doing? It's like the old Miss kid, Elijah Moore, the old egg.

0: Bowl was the first. Why, man?
1: So, yeah. And there's, like I said, there's something going on there that doesn't. And the reason I bring Kentucky up in all of this is you could have argued with a road game in Kentucky would be harder than a road game in Beaumont. And I think talent for talent, it still will be. But Beaumont's playing like a team. And Kentucky's getting in fights on the sideline. They're fake whizzing on the 25-yard line. Like, Kentucky does not look like I expect the Barrels to look. I know they're a first-year team, but they're not really. They have a lot of veteran talent. They have one of the best coaches in the league. Their ownership group is a special group of people. Like, they shouldn't be dealing with this right now. Something's going on there. I don't know what it is. And I say that to say this. It used to be there was three clear top teams in the AF1. Now there's two. It's the Nashville Cats and the Albany Firebirds. Those are the two top teams. So now, if Albany wins in Beaumont, if Nashville wins out, they've got the Renegades still. They've got, you know, they both similar ends to the season, except for Nashville has to play more games because Albany played more in the beginning of the season. But that game in Washington now on July 3rd for the Cats looks a little more difficult with the way Byron Edwards of former Firebird fame and that secondary is playing in Washington. They look pretty damn good. But this is going to come down to the last game of the season. It's going to come down to July 11th at MVP Arena, Nashville Cats at Firebirds. And the reason I think the Firebirds win that game is, do you really think they're going to give up 42 points on special teams again? That's the thing. And again, you're great point with Kaplan. Extra points, they should be gimmies. They're not for everyone. They are for Kaplan. Six deuces, that's 12 points. There's not a lot you can do about those. There's just not a lot you can do about them. Field goals are unique in this game. They don't usually happen. If they do, it speaks to Coach Arbett's, knowledge of the game and when to use them. I don't foresee three touchdown returns on kickoffs on July 11th. You take 18 points off the board, which would really turn into 21 points, and Albany wins this game. Ifs and buts, candies and nuts, we'd all have a Merry Christmas. But for that reason, I think these are fixable things. I think you will see Albany correct them between now and July 11th. It's going to be a long bye week here in Albany, New York. It's going to be a very long bye week. But for those reasons, I'm not pushing the panic button for the Firebirds right now against the Cats on July 11th.
0: Oh, no, and I hope this is what happens. I hope Nashville wins out, and I hope Albany wins out. I know I should root against Nashville for scenarios and everything else, but for a fan of AF1 and a broadcaster, fans who listen to us, who are Firebird fans, and like, what the best matchup is if Albany and Nashville have the regular season title on the line inside MVP Arena, the rematch. You laid out the special team storylines there. If we, I'm talking we as Capital Region sports fans now, get that on July 11th, and it's a close game in the fourth quarter, and the aggregate scoring thing pops up, and Albany is winning, but Coach Ware has to coach a certain way to get to that 10 so they can outscore them by 10, and you might see an onside. And the fans are pretty smart. Most of the fans who go to the games do understand those things. That would be great. Like, that would be so entertaining if we get there. The playoffs and the scenario and everything else. Look, the other scenario out there, let's say Albany wins, doesn't beat him by 10. I know I'm doing a lot of what-ifs here. But for the first time since 2024, Albany, an entity, Firebirds and Empire combined, would not be a top seed scheduled to host a championship game. In 24, Billings finished 7-1. Albany was 7-2. Now, gosh, we could do a whole show about technically was Billings the best team because it's canceled games and blah, blah, blah. They beat him, but look, the game ended up being played at the mall and all that other stuff. So could the game be in Clarksville? Could the game be in Nashville? Could the game be somewhere? Those storylines are still TBD as well.
1: Yeah. And listen, Beaumont is a team that I think a lot of people wrote off in the beginning of the year. They're currently sitting at the sixth seed. And to your point about so head-to-head, Matt, so first thing is standings. Whoever has the most wins and the least losses, they're the number one seed. Next is points four. Right now, I believe there's a 6-point difference. Yeah, Nashville has 538 points. Albany has 532 points. Then it goes to it's head to head. Which again, if Albany's able to win, that would be even. Points four, that would be even. But points against is where you start trickling down. Nashville has a decent lead over Albany in points against. Now, they have played one less game. See how that goes. Beaumont plays both teams. So Beaumont, if you want to hang on to your sixth seed and be in the postseason with Michigan breathing down your neck, you gotta try to win these games. And on top of that, you could very well be in a position where if you show up on an off day and you're not playing well, one of these teams pads their point four against you and you look real bad. So Beaumont has a lot to say about how this plays out. So they say the ball never dies. Yeah, well, you never die. You're still important no matter what's going on, unless you're Oregon. You suck. Hate you. But no, so a lot of drama in the end of the AF1 season.
0: I know. I want to talk about Lily and David here and say, I don't know if I just screwed that up. Maybe I made a mistake. So I want to make sure I don't confuse AF1 fans. So the tiebreaker is win percentage head-to-head. It is not that. So, like, let's say Albany. Okay. Let's say Albany beats Nashville on July 11th. But going into that game, Albany has 590 points scored and Nashville has 589 total points scored. Mm-hmm. It's not who beat who by more in the head-to-head matchup. The third tiebreaker is now points scored for the season.
1: Yeah, so it's winning percentage.
0: Okay.
1: Winning percentage, then it's head-to-head, which if Albany wins, that would be negated because they would be 1-1. And then it's points four. So the total points scored by the team through the season, not against each other. So it's, again, how long ago did I say? I felt like Nashville Albany were going to have a best of three series to end the season. So if Nashville wins again, if they win in Albany on July 11th, they will most likely be the number one overall seed. The championship would go through them. That becomes a lot harder for Albany to get that one win at the very end. But there's a lot of football left. There's a lot of football left, man. Albany may only have the two regular season games left, but you know, there's a lot. So you got Nashville's got three. They got to play Beaumont, Washington, and Albany. Albany's playing Beaumont and Nashville. It's a sprint to the end. It's gonna all comes down to this, football fans.
0: Technically, my layout, the whole setup I had about July 11th and needing that's all still true. Yeah. Just the word aggregated isn't needed anymore. Just got that.
1: Right.
0: The whole setup and the whole build, all that is all still potentially in play. Just
1: 100%
0: aggregated scoring. That word isn't needed anymore. And by the way, someone's going to laugh and be like, you know what's on the bottom of the website, what LeVac just said? Right? I mean, where did you come up with your theory?
1: Well, your point, though, it could very much emulate that. So let's say you go into that game. Yeah. Let's say they both Albany and Nashville score the same amount of points the way out. So it's still a 6-point difference. Let's just say Albany's trailing Nashville by 5 points in the points four at the end, right? Then let's look at this game. Say Albany wins, but they win by four. Then all of a sudden Albany's still the two seed. So it does kind of become aggregate scoring if it plays out a certain way. But it's But, I mean, Nashville's got an extra game to score and to be scored on. So, this is all very – there's a lot – Albany, you said it last week. Winner of that game last week controls their destiny. Nashville now controls their destiny. Albany's a lot of work to do to control their own. They got to score the points against Beaumont, and then they got to beat Nashville. Where Nashville, there's multiple ways Nashville can still hold on to that number one seed. And Kentucky's still alive for the two seed. They just got to figure out what's going on in I don't know if it's in the locker room, in the office. I don't know what it is because they got plenty of talent to win this thing out. Zeke Rose is still a monster on that defensive line.
0: Well, speaking about controlling your own destiny, how about buying an engagement ring? Oh. Lily and David Fine Jewelers is the place for you. Wilton, New York is the spot. Tomorrow is my anniversary. Oh,
1: congratulations.
0: Lily and David Fine Jewelers. What happened there? Lily and David Fine Jewelers were a part of that from the day I bought the engagement ring, helped me through the process, the wedding bands, and more. 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
1: The United States men's national team has advanced to the knockout round after a 2-0 win over Australia. I will say, before we get deeper into the U.S. part of this, it was very sad to see Scotland lose. I think we can all agree that the absolute best part of the World Cup so far this year has been the Tartan Army. The fan base for Scotland has been amazing. Like, the fact that there's going to be a baby boom in Boston in 9 months, and every one of those babies is going to have a kilt. Like, that right there, that's what it's all about. Scotland for the win.
0: I always like Kornheiser and Wilbon would always do this on Pardon the Interruption. I bring it up how often you and I talk off the show, what we text about, what might be on the show, what are we just talking about as boys. Maybe the oddest sporting event you and I have ever texted about was Scotland World Cup soccer, because we were sending to each other memes and GIFs and AI versions and real videos of the Tartan Army.
1: I drunkenly ordered some Scotland gear.
0: That was your New Year's resolution.
1: Yeah. Well, I did good. I got to June before I was upset about it. Like, literally the only reason I even admit to it drunkenly is I was at Dad Fest yesterday with and great event by the city of Albany. However, I did not expect to be there from 7 a.m. to 6 p.m. Thanks to our lovely staff here at iHeart.
0: Not my girl Michaela. She was there. She was with there. You.
1: She was right there the whole time. She actually did a great job. But as my daughter showed up, hung out with me for most of the day. And at a point, I looked down. I go, "Huh? Yes, I ordered some Scotland shirts." And she's like, "You didn't know?" I'm like, "You know better." She's like, "That's fair." I just looked outside. All the interns were here late, I guess. They all just ran outside like they've never been in the rain before. Everyone had like bags over their heads and stuff. Like, what is going on around here? You ever been in the rain before? What are we doing?
0: Are they in like what is that thing called? Not tarps. Ponchos? Are the interns got ponchos? Like, they've never seen rain before?
1: No, they're like bags. They're like the bags they carry their laptops and their stuff and over their heads. You know, so
0: nerds.
1: Except for Tyler. Tyler's just manned it up. He's walked out. He strutted out.
0: Boy.
1: Strutted fried. US, so I've seen Tim Howard. The goalie, probably the most popular goalie in the history of men's soccer, I would think, for U.S., said there's no chance that the U.S. wins this whole thing. But Ibrahim, he said that he thinks the U.S. can actually win the entire dang thing. What do you think? What do you think, huh? What do you think?
0: I would like to say they could win the whole thing. This would be where I offer a very detailed reason as to why I'm having the take on Team USA to win the whole thing. This isn't going to blow anybody's mind. International soccer, not one of my fortes to break down the matchups, but I do believe this.
1: That they will win?
0: Yes, I do. I believe that we will win. No, I don't believe that. I feel like they have to dumb this down. I said this. No, seriously. I said this to you a couple of weeks ago. I said, I wonder what the World Cup coverage is going to be like. Do you do this to the diehard soccer fan? Do you do this to like the medium fan, or do you do this to the absolute casual fan who has no idea what's going on? The coverage, how Team USA is going to present this, or the United States of America, presents compared to other countries, can be totally different. So it feels like they are going for viral moments. The Fox team's like, how do we go viral? Because they got like, Zoltan's up there. Yeah, Alexi Lawless is the bad boy. Every time they say something controversial, they're like immediately putting it on social. That felt like that clip you're talking about. Like, what will get the most reaction on social media? What will get the most retweets and eyeballs on this thing? Somebody say Team USA can win. So, and it doesn't hurt anybody, but it worked. You know, maybe that's the way you got to program stuff in 2026. So I do feel like it is far less about truth and more about how do we get people to get invested in this? Let's just say the USA can win, even though they probably can't.
1: I don't like that. It's probably true, but I don't like it. Pulisic is probably not going to play this. Was it Thursday night, 10 o'clock against Turkey, which I guess is like 4 a.m. in Turkey, which is not great for them. But listen, this game it's kind of a meaningless game. Stay healthy, move on to the next round. Don't know who you're facing in the knockout round yet, but I don't know. It's been a fun ride so far, and hopefully Scotland will somehow find a way to advance, even though it doesn't look very likely.
0: I'm here for the July 4th England matchup. Someone can crunch the numbers and figure out that whole thing. Is it still alive? I believe it is. I would be down to see Team USA versus England July 4th, because that would be a memorable moment. Like, right, Team USA, hockey, the golden goal and everything else, that stuff becomes memorable. All that's... sometimes it's as simple as that. So let's keep it going. They're playing great. They're historically great. It is everything. Whoever's doing these videos that's sharing, like, look how this city reacted, look how that city reacted, the country's in it. Everybody, North America, man, if the Disclosure Day aliens dropped it and said, do you think America cares about soccer? It would be hard to make an argument watching these videos over the last month to say no.
1: I say yes. I say get it. Let's go. I'm excited. I'm excited.
0: Why are we not out for these events? Who do I blame on the sales team for us not being out Thursday for Turkey hockey? Did I say hockey? Yeah. Turkey soccer. Well, both. Okay. Are the hockey team playing?
1: That might be your fault that you don't even know what sport it is. But also, you really you're gung-ho to do a 10 p.m. Live event. I don't feel like that really... I don't feel like you're about that life.
0: Well, we haven't discussed payment, obviously. That would, you know.
1: Yeah, well, let's not get crazy. I think there's people in this building who don't even know we get paid.
0: I'm not happy about that email today. I know now's not the time to do this, but I was a little bothered by that email today.
1: What are you bothered about now? What are you?
0: Somebody not in that building. Somebody sent an email today that tagged you in it. And I'm like, that's too much. Today's the day I'm drawing the line. That's too much for the Modus today.
1: There's allegedly other... There's details. It's not as egregious as you think it is.
0: All right. We'll I got defensive like for you.
1: I appreciate
0: friend.
1: That. Yeah. I appreciate. My favorite was Gaz wrote to me and goes, "So wait, so you're handling this, this, this, and this?" And I was like, that time frame. I was like, do that now. You know what? You want to know something? The Modus title. So for those of you who aren't aware, I invented my title, manager of all the other stuff. I invented it. Not so much because I wanted to brag about who I am and what I do, but I was in a meeting for the league, and it was some stuff going on around here, and we were all introducing ourselves for people who are new to the league, and Matt Woods went before me, and Matt Woods goes, Matt Woods, team president, Albany Firebirds. And I went, oh crap, what do I say? Because that used to be what I said here, and that's not me anymore. So I just came up with Modus, and everybody loved it. Now, again, Mike Korda has admitted, he's copped to this, because I go, I feel like that title, I've cursed myself, and now everyone thinks that they can just put all their work on me. He goes, well, you knew that was going to happen. I was like, no, I didn't. I did not know that was going to happen, and I'm not happy about it. I'm none too happy, sir. None too happy. But you know what does make me happy, guys? Driving around in my beautiful Chevrolet Silverado. 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The Big Cinco is next. You've already done 10. You got five more? You ready, guys? I mean...
0: I'm less confident now.
1: Okay. All right. 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
1: It's five-ish. It's LeVac and Goss. It's the Big Cinco, the five biggest stories in the world of sports, brought to you by our amazing friends over at Mohawk Honda, where they always go out of their way to please you. Goss, the five biggest stories in the world of sports, the Big Cinco. What is number five?
0: There's always a new audience. There's always a different audience. TSL, time spent listening. So we started this off with a Kickstarter today. Yeah, you're right. Some are coming back. Some we're going to dive into later in the show. We're going to start here with a new order. Story number five, Dusty May, the former coach of the Florida Atlantic Owls, the former coach of now the Michigan Wolverines. Just two seasons in Ann Arbor, Dusty May off to the NBA. According to Shams Charania, he will coach the Dallas Mavericks after the Mavericks released Jason Kidd of his coaching duties. What does it mean now for the Mavs? Is there a chance that some of those former Michigan players may be drafted by Dallas? At least three of them are Johnson Jr., Lyndon Bug, all in the names. They're possibly mid-round picks, all top 20 picks, potentially, according to some draft mocks out there. LeVac, you're a Michigan basketball fan. You grew up with the Fab Five. How do you feel about Dusty May? Do you think he can be successful in Dallas?
1: I think at this point, you can't bet against the guy. You laid it out. Like, the Owls, the Wolverines, like, he's obviously a master motivator. And I think more now than ever in the history of basketball, there's a better correlation or similarity, if you will, between college hoops and pro hoops. So I think he's extremely well suited. I think he'll be fine. Cooper Flagg is it's a bunch of young guys. I hate how excited I am for him because I'm way more worried about what Michigan's going to do and if it's going to be enough to keep this bad boy rolling the way it should be.
0: I have totally changed my take on coaches and players post-portal, post-NIL, about loyalty. If you have a moment to cash in, go.
1: Yeah.
0: You know, you don't want to have those regrets in coaching and as players. Jason Kidd seemed to be the man last year. I know that how differently the world could have been if the Knicks somehow pried Kidd away from the Mavericks, but the Knicks have won a championship. Then he's fired. I always think about Byron Leftwich for the Buccaneers. The Byron Leftwich was such a good offensive coordinator that the rumor was he said no to the Jacksonville Jaguars. Well, the next year, Byron Leftwich was fired, and Liam Cohen was off to one of the best starts ever by any first-year head coach in the history of the NFL. There's a kid at Colorado State who's Michigan football's backup this year. He went viral years ago in 2023. He was like, I'm loyal to Colorado State. I'm never leaving. We're building something special. Well, things change money? And you stink. Right. See, yeah, now you stink. Exactly. So, you know what? I loved what you just said there. 6 o'clock, you said something in that take that has an impact for a while, an impact for a lot of teams. I'm not going to tell you what you said. That's how good of a tease this is going to be. You said something there. I'm bringing back to lead off the third hour. It has an impact in sports all around the country. We're going to move on here.
1: I'm very insightful. I wish I knew what I said.
0: We move on to story number four here. We're moments away from France and Iraq and underway involving match two of the World Cup today. Argentina and Austria from earlier in Texas today. Nightcap tonight features Norway and Senegal, Jordan and Algeria. Did I tell you a story about this Jordan-Algeria game a little back?
1: No, please do.
0: So my brother-in-law, he is Jordanian. His parents, grandparents are from the country of Jordan. They are there in California. They're going to the match tonight at 11 o'clock Eastern. It's in Santa Clara. They live in Los Angeles. They flew out to LA and forgot the drive to Los Angeles and Santa Clara is 5 hours, not counting traffic. I feel like going 6 hours to any sporting event where you don't live in that's tough. Now, they said it's once in a lifetime. Whenever are they going to play their home country of their relatives in the United States? Is there a limit for you of like, hey, if I'm already traveling, that seems too far for me to go, even if it is a team I love or country I love?
1: Yeah, I got to be honest. The distance I travel all depends on the mood and my financial ability. I mean, if we're being perfectly honest, like, when you and I first started doing the show together, when you and I started really becoming friends and talking about stuff, like getting me to go just about anywhere was like, it was like pulling teeth. Like, oh, you want me to go to Cumberland Farms? It's 3/4 mile away. What is that? Now it's like Nashville for the weekend? All right, let's roll. So I guess it would, for me, just personally thoughts, I'd probably go. I'd probably do it. I'd probably make the trip. I'd probably make it
0: happen. No, you would not. No, you wouldn't. You would. No. I would. Here's the thing. You would not. Your limit is 30 minutes. Anything larger than 30 minutes, you're not going. And that's okay.
1: That's not true.
0: Like, we didn't go to Santa Clara last year.
1: Who's driving?
0: that part I don't know. That is a good caveat. Good asterisk. Yeah. You know, we almost thought about Santa Clara last year, but you knew how much movement was going to have to happen to cover media events and everything else.
1: If we're being honest, two reasons for Santa Clara. Neither was the distance. The two reasons for Santa Clara. Reason one, I would have had to cover all my jobs. If I had less jobs, it would have been. And two, more important than that, I would have had to cover my financial footprint. And I wasn't willing to do that for this. Yeah. Now, if the Raiders were playing in the Super Bowl in Santa Clara and I had a way to go to that game, I'd make that trip. I would, maybe, kind of, but no, that's not fair. That was a not fair comparison.
0: All right. So it's third on the list. Those things are accurate. Yeah. All right. 1 hour is my limit. If I had to leave an area, say I'm in a new area and I have to travel again, it's 1 hour. And I know that because I texted Levesque over the weekend about a potential road trip we might want to take. And he texted me 45 minutes and I didn't text him back.
1: Yeah. Yeah. Well, it was. Yeah. Yeah. Yeah.
0: No,
1: and
0: we don't want
1: to I would do that. Like, that's fine. I was. So basically, where the Nashville Cats play their home games right now from downtown Nashville is about 45 minutes. So I would have. But I would do. I would if I don't know if I'm have a choice, by the way. depending on how the future goes, I may not have a choice. I may be there whatever. But Yeah, no, but you drive 2 hours to go hang out at Mohawk, so like I don't feel like you would really back out of any of this.
0: We'll wait and we'll see. The Mohawk things have a little, also another caveat that's added that makes that a little easier for me. And we'll move on to story number three. Somebody will figure that out. Story number three, Geno Smith. We will get into this in the third hour because we teased it in the opening of the show. And there's way too many details here involved. But if you're a New York Jet fan and have missed this today, maybe you're not on the internet. There is a bizarre video that's been circulated across the internet from TMZ to NBC Sports and everywhere else that involves a woman claiming that she's being attacked by Geno Smith. And in the video, she's filming Geno Smith. It's released. It looks like it's on. We're going to assume it's on Father's Day, although I guess the timing of the video could be whenever. In the video, the woman's screaming out about he'd rather play Call of Duty. And he's calling Geno Smith a demon. Like now, I see now there's a second video.
1: He broke her laptop.
0: Oh my gosh, man.
1: Allegedly.
0: As of this moment, the Jets haven't responded to this. Are you surprised at least that the Jets haven't responded at all, at least here at, what is it, 5:10 in the evening?
1: No, it's smart. You gotta stay quiet, let this play out a little bit. If anything, you send out the customary, we are aware of the situation. We are doing our due diligence. And we will, you know, and that's that. Like, you don't need to say anything. You don't need to condone. We're aware of the accusations. We're doing our due diligence. We're allowing this situation to play out.
0: I don't mean to be insulting here. I'm really not. I'm watching, and I know you are too, and people who consume content all the time are watching how internet sites are changing. You're watching how places, and I'll just say, like Yahoo Sports is an example, right? How you see an article written now is way different than it was 6 months ago because everyone's trying to beat AI. Everyone's trying to beat Google. Everyone's trying to have a big header to jump ahead of it. Yahoo Sports just phrased it, who is Geno Smith's baby mama? Is that insulting? Is that a derogative term? I've never seen a national outlet use the term baby mama.
1: I think it's the actual lexicon. I think it's what people say now. I think if this had been like 5-6 years ago, we might be like, oh, come on, have some class. But I think that's what people say. There's a distinction between, you know, a girlfriend, a wife, an ex or whatever, and a baby mama. Like it's said a lot.
0: If the authors at Yahoo, and if someone's like, wow, Yahoo Sports is crushing it, what do they do differently? If somebody at Yahoo's like, look, our new strategy is what do people most likely Google looking for a story, and no one's going to Google who is Geno Smith's mother of his child. They're going to write, who's Geno Smith's baby mama, and that's going to get us more clicks.
1: Yeah.
0: Nice job, Yahoo. If that's your theory, I think it works. I actually think it makes a lot of sense.
1: Well, also, there's a little salaciousness to the entire story. So, I mean, if you're looking for the person who's going to click on it, it's probably the person who uses the phrase baby mama more than the person who goes mother of his child, you know, just, yes. You know, and again, you, when you first said it, I was like, oh, maybe that should have raised my eyebrow. It didn't raise my, so I'm that guy. Oh, baby mama, who's this? You know,
0: story number two, the New York Mets who stink. They take on the Chicago Cubs 7:10 first pitch tonight, man. I'm frustrated by this series here with Cubs Mets because the Cubs, I've said it multiple times since the start of the season, felt like they should have been better in the National League. They're getting better. They're in contention. They're World Series, NL favorite, not ready to go that far for how they played because the National League has been pretty good this year. And the Mets, 9 games below 500. Levesque, shouldn't it be the opposite way? Shouldn't it feel like the Cubs should be maybe struggling here because the NL Central has been a lot better and the Mets should be the team we're talking about here now in, we'll call it late June, as the World Series contender? Frustrating for Mets fans seeing a team that basically should be them at this point of the year.
1: I mean, this whole year is I'm sorry, dude. I just got distracted. I got to tell you what just happened.
0: Okay. Go ahead.
1: I'm sorry. Wait, no. I need a quick tea.
0: Okay.
1: All right. Hold on. All right. So...
0: anything's better than Mets talk. I really struggled for that storyline. So just skip it. Go ahead. I'd rather hear this.
1: There's a game of telephone going on in the office. Like, obviously, the studio door is closed. The light is on. Anybody who's been in radio knows you don't go in the door. You leave it alone. Well, while we were doing this, our news guy, Dave Langley, sent Gaz and I an email about the Geno Smith story just to make sure we had the facts. Appreciate that. Apparently, it also went to Delia and went, so Delia just texted me. Langley wanted me to tell you that Geno Smith has been traded from the Raiders. I'm very hopeful that he went, hey, you know, there's this, let LeVac know there's a story, and then maybe he threw that as a footnote and she thought it was a story. But there's a chance that our news guy just found out Geno Smith isn't on the Raiders anymore. Sorry. So and I just about- happened, and if Delia, like, Delia does a lot of stuff that, like, we work together on, so like when she texts me I have to look. So I'm sorry I got distracted, but the Mets suck, and apparently Geno Smith no longer with the Raiders.
0: We're going to save him because it's 5 and 5:30. I hope, and maybe there's no saving it depending on how quick that just happened. If you just like, if you were just listening to WGY and wanted to check over to us to see if Geno Smith got traded, no, he didn't. But hopefully that 5:30 news break you're about to hear at GY does not have breaking news, Geno Smith, now a Raider.
1: No, he said he got traded from the Raiders. So he's Geno Smith traded to gangrene and then had an argument with his baby mama.
0: News, traffic, and weather station.
1: All right.
0: We move on to story Mets number suck. One. It's the New York Yankees. About less than an hour from now, the Yankees will take on the Tigers. 6:10 first pitch, Garrett Cole on the mound. That no-talent bum, Valdez on the mound for the Tigers.
1: Bum.
0: Stinks. I only remember Valdez because isn't he one of the dirtiest pitchers in baseball? Isn't he turned into that? Maybe I'm making wild accusations that aren't fair. I could have sworn Valdez is one of the ultimate pitchers. Former Astro, right? Loves throwing at people. Ticked off that Houston didn't reach out to him. Negotiated. This guy, I don't know how often people are following Framber Valdez. But earlier this season, remember he got suspended? So careful, Yankee fan. We may have a lead tomorrow involving this Tiger pitcher. He is that same guy who threw a Trevor Story earlier this year. Should be at least interesting with Valdez on the mound tonight.
1: Yeah, he's definitely not one of the cuddly good guys. He's not your boy Miz. But he's an aggressive pitcher. Listen, I think when he's on the mound against this Yankees lineup, going up against Garrett Cole, obviously that storyline you said is one. The other two could very well be pitcher's duel or Yankees bats feed on you know, pitcher willing to challenge him down the middle of the plate. So should be a fun game. One way
0: it
1: or
0: is the same. Yes, and it is the same Framber Valdez who had that cross up with his catcher that went viral. They gave him $115 million, the Tigers. Oh my gosh. So Tarek Skubal can't get paid by the Tigers, but they're giving this madman $115 million for 3 years. Sometimes things in sports, you're like, why? Why did you gave the money to... Okay. That's your big Cinco, your five biggest stories in the world of sports, brought to you by Mohawk Honda. It's Mohawk Honda, where they always go out of there to please you. Happy Father's Day belated to everybody over Mohawk Honda. Wonderful people over there, wonderful dads, great people sharing their stuff on social media. So happy Father's Day to everybody over at Mohawk Honda. LeVac and I will be back in Mohawk Honda in 2 weeks. 2 weeks. I got to send LeVac my vacation schedule. And I say just think about scheduling stuff. 2 weeks, I guarantee you, Monday, July 6th, LeVac and I will be at Mohawk Honda after a three-day weekend with all those great things. We'll be off on the 3rd. No one cares about the schedule except me as I do it out loud. Mohawk Honda is a great place for you to find a vehicle this summer. Are your kids wrapping up school? Are you getting ready for your own summer vacation? Get a vehicle you can trust hitting the road this summer. The spot for you is Mohawk Honda. Love sharing stories about people making that right decision, people you can trust. Whatever it is, find some room in the vehicle. I had everybody in my Odyssey, my Pilot. See, I dropped the US right there because the wife does as well. I lost track of how many kids I stacked into this vehicle over the weekend. I think it's 5. Could have been 6. Well, if you want to stick that many kids in your vehicle and drive them around to their grandma's house or anything else.
1: Change the verbiage on that one.
0: Mohawk Honda can help you. It's Mohawk Honda where they always go out of the way to police you.
1: We here at Mohawk Honda do not condone sticking kids in your vehicle. We'd like you to politely and safely transport them, which we can help you do.
0: We got car seats, I think.
1: Yeah, we fine. There's duct tape. Mom's arm. That was a mom's arm used to be the safety method of all. Which, all
0: right. Say those people are going to judge me about that are the ones that I didn't even sit in a car seat when I was a kid.
1: My mom loved me. She stopped drinking after 4 months of pregnancy.
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3: New York Yankees, first pitch coming up in just a little bit. I mean, 6:10. These, I had the weirdest, like, flashback moment. Like, we were just in the commercial. We're kind of joking about people, catching up on stories that are kind of old, but, thinking they're new. I had this morning when I got up, guys, we had already texted because, you've got Rex's T-ball game tonight. So we're like, okay, we got to do this. You got to be out right at the end. You got no post show, whatever. I looked at the schedule. Oh, that's perfect. The Yankees are on. We'll get out early. Oh, no, that's like 5 years ago. That's... That doesn't affect my life anymore. That does not the way it once did. Not the way it once did.
4: That's awful. Do you know if another local afternoon show might be cut short or interrupted?
3: I don't think there is another local afternoon show, is there? I don't think that exists.
4: I think they finally punted over there. They finally gave up.
3: I think, what are you going to do? Good for them. Good for them for realizing. I feel like we'd say baby mamas, you can't replace me. Don't you know who I am? You can't go down to some paper plates after having fine china in your life. How dare you even try? I've lost my mind.
4: That's right. That's right.
3: Don't let me forget. I have to tell you what happened to me on Saturday at some point. I had one of the grossest experiences of my life, and I want to share.
4: Before this hour ends, I want to hear it.
3: Yankees tonight. It's Cincinnati is, they're not a terrible team, but they're not at 500. They took 2 of 3 from the Yankees and they're not at 500. But the Tigers are not good. And the Yankees beat up on not good teams. So we should be with Gerrit Cole on the bump tonight. This should be, I'm going Royal We with the Yankees. We should be okay tonight, guys. This is some bounce back territory for the Yanks. What do you think?
4: I don't have any pushback on that, but I'm going to go a little bit further with that and how important this is. Hang with me. June 22nd, a matchup with the Tigers is actually really important. It is. I know it's not a divisional game. I know the Tigers aren't going to the postseason, but hear me out on my take here about this Tigers series. You are a horror movie fan.
3: I love them.
4: You are.
3: Love them.
4: You love horror movies, right? Whether it's the Undertaker for WWE people, right, who has the hand emerging from the grave. What is that? The prequel to Freddy versus Jason, the last one, right? Where somebody's alive, the hand comes up.
3: Freddy versus Jason, Krueger's hand pokes out of the ground. Yeah, that's true.
4: Right. So that scene, the hand's not poking out of the ground anymore if you smash the Tigers tonight. For the Tigers as an organization, they have a decision to make here very soon. As we get deeper into the summer, the trade deadline will be approaching. And Wednesday, when you were doing Flock University, I had a take on Wednesday's show, the solo Gaz Hour, where I said this, where Jason Benetti had this take, and I'll give it to you now. It's going to sound stupid, but hang with me. The American League's records are irrelevant this year. They're irrelevant. They don't matter. Wins matter. Records don't, because they're not great, the records. We could have a team who's a 500 team get to the postseason this year. It could feel like 2006 when the Cardinals won the World Series and won 83 games. Why that's important for the Yankees and the Yankee fans in particular is it gets a little bit more difficult to figure out who's tanking. Like, who's the team who's going to be dealing away stuff at the deadline? The Tigers, if you look at the bottom of the American League, are the most likely suspect. Not because of the worst team, but because they have the most talent to deal away, whether it is Tarek Skubal and you think he's leaving, whether it's someone in the minor league system, whether you want to try out the new arm, whatever it is. The team you want to root for to stink, if you're a Yankee fan, is the Tigers. But if the Tigers play well here, if the Tigers win here, that hang starts getting a little higher out of the grave. And they think they're alive. And they're like, remember 2 years ago we had that wild run? Might have been 3 years ago. I don't know. What year was it? I know we can do it again. Come on, Detroit. Woo! Put him to bed. Get the shovel out and start burying Detroit. That's why this series is important. Either Detroit can be the team you trade with, or Detroit can be the team who contends with you. You knock them out right now. You can do it.
3: So what you're trying to tell me, if I'm not mistaken,

0: is the Yankees control their own destiny for the ability to potentially pick up Skubal right here, right now?
1: I would say so. I would. I'm trying to think of like who's the most likely suspects to trade for Skubal. And my gosh, if you had Skubal, Cole, and Cam, what?
0: Wait. You're forgetting too. Like, Will Warren's been great this year. Max Fried will come back at some point. Carlos Rodon, like, I mean, you'd have to give up somebody from that, right? Is it like Rodon pieces? That's like, it's not Cam. You don't give up Cam for Skubal, right? You don't. That's stupid at this point. Correct?
1: No, I don't think you give up Cam, and most of that because that's money. You know, that's more of you've got him for a few more years than Skubal and everything else. But I would assume one of those arms would move. My gosh, if you could get all those guys to stick around and Skubal, that's insane to me. But boy, like, Yankee fan, that's it, right? Isn't he the one? Isn't he the missing piece? Isn't he the difference between everybody else and you? It's Skubal?
0: Isn't it? It's more the bullpen and the bats, right? Like, as much as like, you can't say no if you can get Skubal. Plus, you can't let Skubal end up somewhere that can hurt you either. Like, that's part of it, I think. Like if he ends up in like Toronto or Tampa or Cleveland, which I don't think they would go let him go to Cleveland, but Seattle. Can you imagine if he goes to Seattle? Like, what? Like, that's, you can't, if you're the Yankees, you can't let that happen. Like, it's not the Yankees' job to make baseball fair. That's not their job. Like, I used to say this about the Firebirds. It's not my job to make you look better and add more, suspense to the season. As a matter of fact, it's the Firebirds' job to dominate the season and take away the suspense, if at all possible. So it's not the Yankees' job to make it all. But doesn't that feel gluttonous? Doesn't that feel, if you could keep Cole, Fried, Schlittler, and then get Skubal, and then whatever else happens. I don't know if it's Spencer Jones, if it's Jason DeMay. Like, there's going to be pieces. Like, Alex Lagrange is one of the guys they were looking at, which he's exciting for the future. But, like, that just feels wrong. It feels like you're the Dodgers.
1: That's it. That's why right now this series is significant for New York, because if you let them stay alive, they're going to hope he can come back. And they're like, you know what? If we're four back in August of the AL Central, or we're four back in the wild card, they can figure out the number. Whatever believes for Detroit that they still have a shot, and we're going to run this with Skubal, and we're going to get one more shot at this thing. A win against the Yankees, or impressive against one of the best teams in the American League, puts that belief into that franchise and that organization. You mentioned some of the teams that could trade for Skubal if Detroit stinks and they're out of it and they're not good. Like, Milwaukee's in that mix too. Milwaukee made it to the NLCS last year and they've got a bunch of flamethrowers. You add him, my gosh, that's probably the only way you can get by Los Angeles. Just hope they can't hit you, and that would be possible. Atlanta's won a World Series within the last decade, but Atlanta says we were bad last year. If we think we can win, Philly's getting good. Maybe Philly goes all in one more time. There's a lot. I mean, really, the answer is everybody. Everybody who's a contender wants to go in for Skubal. But it comes down to almost who has the, I love a pressure storyline. Pressure is not the right word here. It's almost like, who thinks Los Angeles is that much better than them? I guess that's the way I got to spin
0: the
1: this.
0: League.
1: Right. And that's it. Like, the necessity of Skubal, maybe it's the best way to frame that. That sounds a lot more exciting, actually. Hey, now's the time we have to do this because the lockout's on the way. The Dodgers are too good. We don't know what the sport's going to look like. We're just going to throw a ridiculous trade at Detroit and see if we can bring them in. That affects the Yankees, obviously, because if two teams have that mindset, now the Yankees might have to do what they're doing.
0: I mean, it would be such a different message to the Yankee fan base than what we've had recently. If you think about it, 'cause like the Gerrit Cole move, okay, that's, and bringing in Max Fried, you know, I thought that was a bigger deal than you did initially. That's one of the ones where, like, I was right. I'm not going to say you were wrong. You didn't see the impact until, and now you do. But when was the last time that they got the biggest name at the trade deadline? Like, it's not the same. Like, that used to be every year. Every single year, that was the deal. But I feel like with some minor exceptions, the last 8 years, maybe 10, it's usually pieces that you're just like, why did we, what Trent Grisham, like Jose Caballero, what are we doing? And they work out. They're good moves. But if this is a Yankees team that brings in Scooble, even though you already have Garrett Cole, Max Fried, Cam Schlittler, Carlos Rodon, you know, assuming you get to keep a lot of these guys, this feels like the evil empire again. Like this feels like the Yankees are going, you know what? Enough. It's 2009 is too long ago. We're going to go get a ring. We're going to do it right now. And we're going to do it with starting pitching. And then hopefully the big fella comes back and he's great. And you just go after it with Judge and everybody, you know, swinging the bats and only needing to score 3 runs a game to win the World Series.
1: You're trading for a 2-time Cy Young Award winner who's going to hit free agency, who you hope can pick in the big game. That's, even if people don't like Boone or Cashman, if they can keep their opposition away from doing that, and look, it's, you still got to throw the ball, you still got to go out there. That's a great move for bringing in Scooble. But again, we find out after this series. I really believe that because the AL Central is a little bit of a mess right now. Like Kansas City for the second consecutive year is below expectations. We've already touched on the White Sox. The Twins look like they're going to be sellers again. Buxton's another name that if it's not Scooble, someone might trade for Buxton. But the Twins are in third place right now, and they're only 3.5 back, and they're 3 games below 500. Cleveland, 4 games. They got 41 wins. The Tigers are 7.5 back. What? Cleveland's like, hold my beer. We did that in like a week last year.
0: I love the good hold my beer line. It doesn't, not everybody executes it properly, but that was well done. All right, so Yankees, this is kind of the breakwater moment for Gaz. For me, all of a sudden now I'm shopping off, you know, no more Nordstrom Rack. I'm going right for the high couture. I want a little Scooble in my life, too. But I tell you what you can do right now is you can enjoy the DraftKings Sports app. It's live in all 50 states. Yes, that means you, New York, us, the whole world is watching one tournament right now. Group stage chaos, knockout drama, stoppage time heartbreak. 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
0: I know we're going to talk about the Jets quarterback situation because of the Geno Smith story. And by the way, did just run into our news department in the men's room during the commercial. Is he a Jet? So it is. We did help. We helped today, guys. God's work over here. That's what we're doing.
1: That's right. We're doing our best to enter our new team. Now, there was a time back in the day I used to help out a lot more. Nonetheless, no, that doesn't matter.
0: Yes.
1: We helped out the team today.
0: Yes. All right. So we're obviously, like I said, we're going to talk more about the Geno Smith part of this, but I don't know if this story gets kicked up a notch because of that, or if this is just where we're at, but you and I have been speculating for a little while now on where, as the New York Post is calling him, disgraced quarterback Brendan Sorsby, where he'd be going. And I like the entire headline is phenomenal. It's actually in the betting section of the New York Post. Jets are favorites to gamble on disgraced quarterback Brendan Sorsby in NFL supplemental draft.
1: Oh, they're so clever.
0: I think you spelled evil wrong. That's an evil headline. It's an accurate one, but it's an evil one. The Jets are, I guess, I don't know where you could wager this. It's got to be like a Kalshi thing, right? Kalshi. The Jets are 21% favorite to draft Sorsby in the supplemental draft. So let's start there. Do you like this? Do you like it? Do you think Sorsby should be a Jet?
1: I don't think they should be the favorite to draft him. However, you've taught me this before. It's not so much sometimes what sports books, although the prediction market, and gosh, that sounds like such a vague term now in 2026, what the word prediction market means. You know what? Before I even get my answer, I guess I have to ask you this now as a question. Can we do your old expression about how people used to set action in lines of, it's not so much of what it's going to be, it's how you can draw action on it. Like, because of the news of today, and because of the movement, because of the quarterback scenario, and it's a New York market, they, and that's a much vaguer term now than ever before, sports books, prediction markets, believe they can draw a market on the Jets. Is that play a factor in this? And did I confuse you doing too many pronouns there? I think, right? Like, that's a wilder, wide-open question more than ever before.
0: How dare you assume my confusion on pronouns? Actually, this has been up for a little while now. So this has been going. So I bet, if anything, I bet the odds are better now, or stronger, I should say. But I think, like, nobody thought Geno Smith was the long term answer, right? I know Aaron Glenn said the promised land or some nonsense, but like, you know, let's say everything goes perfect with Geno Smith. What is he, the answer for 3 to 5? Like all this goes away. Everything is goes, and he plays really good football, not great, best football he could play. He's still, you know, he's not going to be around for, he's 35. So what's he got? 3 to 5? I mean, they've got to be looking for someone to push him. They've got to be, I think if you're going to take a chance, and it really all depends what round you have to take him. I think the Jets make a ton of sense here, and 21%. It's not terrible. I'm not good. I don't know the prediction market as well as I feel like I know traditional wagering. So like, I'm I guess we could still go with the, is this the one that's going to get the most action? It probably makes the most sense. That's the business model that's worked so well for Vegas and everywhere else. But I think part of it is it does make sense that the Jets would take a flyer on this guy and then hopefully not have the number one overall pick in next year's draft and maybe have the heir apparent to Geno Smith.
1: It does make sense. Like, he's on the roster. You give him a chance. And it depends on what they're going to, you know, there's a lot that goes into this. What are they going to punt? What are they going to give up to get him? And then you look across the NFL, I'm like, well, if I don't think it's the Jets, then who's more likely than the Jets? And there really isn't anybody that stands out. Like, Arizona could be talked about, but Arizona drafted Carson Beck. And the thing that factors in here with the Jets, the Cardinals, and other potentially bad teams is are they're like, hey, is he becoming a distraction? Not even the gambling thing, but, well, they drafted Sorsby. Is he going to get on the field? Is he going to play? Did they waste a pick? Why would they draft somebody in the first round if they got Sorsby? Well, that's if he's a fourth or fifth round quarterback, he may never get on the field. Like, that's usually the draft capital where it's a 2 to 3 year contract where fourth or fifth rounders will get picked and they'll never be in the NFL. They're just done. It just happens that way. Think about Kyle Trask. Is Kyle Trask still in the NFL? Like, he was a second round pick by Tampa and he was a Heisman Trophy finalist. Like, there are really good players who just never see the field and they just move on. They're like, well, now you're a veteran. And if we have to pay you, we have to pay you a veteran salary in comparison to a rookie salary. And if I would rather take an unproven rookie who's cheaper than a veteran who's never played to pay you a lot more money. Sorry, but that's just how this business structure is set up. Gosh, am I in the Jets? Do I take a flyer on Sorsby? You know what? I think I do now. I really do. Why not? If it's in the fifth round, I say yes. Anything higher than that, you might be able to talk me into a fourth. But Levesque, there's a chance he's actually the best quarterback on the roster.
0: Yeah, I mean, he's. It's always, how do you figure out how the skill translates versus the drama, and all these things? Like, it's, boy, it's changing. I just pulled up Kalshi. I'm trying to like learn how to read it. It's changing while I'm looking at it. It's between the. All right, so you said the Jets shouldn't be the favorite. Who do you think should be the favorite? Now I've kind of talked you into it a little bit, but who would you originally say?
1: Here are the teams. I'm just going to throw them out there. I'll tell you my pick, though. My top three would have been these three teams. They would have been the Eagles, because the Eagles have been a history of known of a franchise of taking risks on quarterbacks that our people wouldn't have, and Howie Roseman's still there, so it seems like a very Eagle thing. Arizona, just because I don't think they even know what they're doing, and the Jacoby Brissett contract thing's up in the air. But if I had to pick one, I would pick the Indianapolis Colts, because we all forget the Colts were 8-2 last season. 8-2. They lost 7 straight games to end the regular season. Daniel Jones, TBD. Anthony Nurse might get traded. Why not Sorsby? So my pick would be the Colts.
0: If I'm reading this correctly, and there's a chance I am not, 2% chance. So 2% for the Colts. This is very... I'm having trouble with this. If I'm looking this right, while I was looking at it, Houston just jumped into the lead.
1: Wow. Okay. That's market. Here we go.
0: The Jets are at 19%, tied with the Eagles. And then Pittsburgh at 20. I guess Arizona is 30% right now. It's moving. It's like watching the stock market. This, I don't know if I could ever figure this out, but Houston now the favorite to potentially draft Sorsby in the to be his next team. Well, that's interesting. Next team. Does that mean draft, or does that mean you get drafted and then you get moved?
1: I would. Oh gosh, I'm glad I don't have. You would assume if they're going to draft him, they're not going to trade him. But I say that under the assumption of he actually could get picked, go through training camp, and then get traded. Gosh, that gets real tricky.
0: Yeah, I don't. I'm going to stick with what I know. This Kalshi thing is a little too complicated, a little too highbrow for me. But I think if the Jets were to get him, I don't think it's a terrible move. I think if you can get this guy cheap right now, it seems to be focused on Pittsburgh and the Jets as like the biggest movers. Like the way they're moving, the numbers are moving. But very interesting. I don't get it. Someone will have to explain it to me. I'm sure someone's punching their radio right now. Like, why don't you understand how this works? I made 62 cents on, you know, the U.S. kicking a goal or an own goal, whatever. All right. So Sorsby could be a Jet. We'll all find out together. Could be a Steeler. Could be a Texan. I had something pretty disturbing happen to me on Saturday, and I had to do some soul searching afterwards. And I'll tell you the story. So the wiring in my garage is messed up. So a buddy of mine who's a handyman is going to come and he's going to rewire my whole garage. So we worked out a price and how we were going to do it. And by worked it out, I mean, I trust the guy implicitly. So he said, here's what you're going to pay me and I'm going to fix it. And I went, okay. But my garage has become a catch-all for the kids when they moved out and a bunch of my stuff. So he's like, the one requirement I have is you got to get everything away from the walls because I got to be able to get in, wire it, and get out. I got a lot of jobs to do right now. I'm like, okay, yeah, no problem. So Saturday we go in and we start cleaning away. And guys, my garage is disgusting. Like disgusting. Something, I had a stack of like old like promo shirts from one of my jobs, I'm not even gonna say which one, that I didn't even know they were in a box. Whatever it was, ate those. Those were eaten. Those aren't eaten by an animal. Eaten, yes.
1: Oh, no.
0: A little homeowner hack for you. They've got the walking seed spreaders for grass seed. They're perfect for rock salt. You put your rock salt in, then you walk around your driveway with it, and it spreads the rock salt for you. And that way you don't have to go out there with like a cup and do it. It spreads it evenly. It's nice. Something dutied in the rock salt. So I'm like, I wonder if a cat got in my garage. Like, I don't like, because it was like litter. You know what I mean? But that's not the worst. As I'm walking through my garage, and now we got it pretty good. And I've got a rationale. I've got a reason behind why this all happened coming up. I'll give you. I'm like, I smell duty. Like I smell it. Like something smells gross. And the dog was over, but the dog is such a good dog that if he did it, I'm more concerned about getting him to the vet because he's obviously sick. And I've got this travel grill, awesome tailgate grill I bought forever ago. And as I've got my hand on the handle, I'm saying in my brain, don't open that lid. Do not open the lid. I opened the lid. Something had been living in the tailgate grill all winter. Slam the lid down, go outside, dry heave. Can't verbalize what has happened. The kids are going like, my daughter and her fiance are like, what? Are you okay? I'm like, no, I'm not. No, I'm freaking out. So we throw the grill out. It's not brand new. I've used it. But it's a really nice grill. It's not cheap. Throw it out. Just throw it because there's no saving it. I'll never be comfortable eating hot dogs off that grill again after what I've seen in there and what I smelled when I opened it. So I'm distraught. I'm like, I can't believe this is happening in, and I have a detached garage. So it's not super gross for the living environment. I'm like, how can I have let this happen? I've never let anything like this ever happen. I broke my back in September. The kids moved out in November. I haven't been in the garage since September. So, and the kids haven't been in the garage since October. So like I went and got the mower the other day, but that was it. And that's in the front of the garage. This thing had free reign of the garage for the entire winter. It was like, it was like party. The biped's not here. Like I'm disgusted, but I threw it all out. It's all better. But yeah, just the most disgusting smell. I've dry heaved so much. It was horrible, horrible, horrible thing. So there you go. There's my terrible story from the weekend. I just had to share.
1: I hope, and I don't always want to put pressure on our wonderful sales team, but please, if you've never heard an endorsement for a cleanup spot, a spot to get somebody in there, because that's professional work at that point. Yeah. I want to shame you. I want to say, how dare you not go in that area of your house? But why would you? You have no, just once in a while open up, see what's going on. But you got a lot going on in your life.
0: Well, I mean, literally, if you think about it, people are talking about my weight loss. Like I lost 27 pounds in October because I couldn't walk. Like I couldn't go to the kitchen. You know what I mean? Like you can't gain weight when you can't get to the food. So like that's my rationale, but it was so, dude, grossest thing I've ever been a part of. And like anybody who works in pest control or has worked with pest control, they know it doesn't take much for them to take over. But man, I was mortified, bro. The smell. And again, in my brain, don't open that. Why are you opening that? You opened it. Like it was like having a conversation. It was There you go. That's my way. So, and I say that says, Jets, if you screw up the draft, that's you. You smell like that grill. That's there you go. Brought it back.
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0: I wrote on the log here, Gaz to tell me how smart I am and how brilliant I am and how much I'm a once of a generation thinker. I believe you equated me to Benjamin Franklin or Socrates, I believe is what you said was going to happen here. And I'm here personally, humbly, I accept your compliments. What are we talking about? What did I do? Why am I so smart?
1: Yes. You wonder if things would actually like, okay, no one will ever use a bookmark ever again.
0: Oh my God. I had a bookmark conversation today.
1: Today,
0: Tracy over on the river is doing a book club and giving away bookmarks and people want them.
1: I hope just because I saw Tracy's trying to go viral this summer, I hope she goes viral because of the book club. You know, the oldest thing she's doing is the one she goes viral for.
0: Yeah, I mean, it's people are all in on it. Like, and it's so funny because Delia, who is, you know, early 20s, said, "Oh, I saw you write about this book. I just read it. How far are you?" Like, they all of a sudden, like, it's such a thing. People, I didn't know if you know this, people are reading again. Nerds. Sorry, but tell me more about bookmarks and how smart I am.
1: Well, you had a take about Dusty May earlier in the show. For those who might have missed the news, Dusty May, formerly now the Michigan Wolverines head basketball coach, taking the job that Jason Kidd once had, no longer has, as the head coach of the Dallas Mavericks. And you said something along the lines of Dusty May moving from college to the pros is more ready than ever before. Some variation, yes, of like, he's dealt with the pro stuff, and you kind of just said it quickly, and I didn't let you finish because I got so excited about how good that take was. I'm like, I want that tape for a whole segment later on. What I believe you're getting at is that now in sports, the college coach is more likely to succeed at a professional level than ever before because college feels like professional sports. Some would say, guys, you don't need the like there. You could just say college sports is professional sports. Athletes are being paid to complete a task. They are pros. That's the definition of professional. You're being paid to do something that is a job, a duty. Some lawyer would say it's not a job. You get the point I'm making. Jim Harbaugh left your Michigan Wolverine football team to coach the Chargers, and they look awesome this year. We're getting closer and closer to our NFL season preview. You're starting to see where my hand's dipping where it comes to the LA Chargers. May is off. Billy Donovan, although his is a little different. Donovan's is a little different. He caught the tail end of that. Levack, I'll throw your point back in your direction if you want to say how smart you are because of that take. From the days of Don McPherson, Dick McPherson, sorry, oh gosh, that's a terrible slip up as a Syracuse fan. Dick McPherson and Steve Spurrier and all these other coaches who didn't have NIL and players getting paid legally to now where we stand now from football and basketball. What do you believe? Is that true? Like, guys from college can have more success in the pro level than ever before.
0: I mean, I would think the transition is cleaner. And to the points that you just said, like, you know, there used to be, okay, how is this guy going to go from college where it's X's and O's and these guys are forced to do? Like, it's like there's, yeah, sure, you got to deal with the young man's mindset of, you know, juggling what's important between a date and whatever. But like now it's almost identical what you have to deal with. Like you have to figure out your payroll. You have to, and obviously you have a staff that does a lot of it, but you oversee it. And when you're dealing with the motivation of an athlete, millions of dollars is different than I might make millions of dollars. So like now it's, these guys are making millions of dollars. They have to focus on their name, image, and likeness. So like the verbiage you use with a member of this championship Michigan team could be the exact same verbiage you use with a member of the Dallas Mavericks team. So I think it's the it's a far more natural transition now than it's ever been before.
1: I'm going to really try to thread the needle here with this comment. There's a lot here on this. Okay, does that mean coaches now are better than they've ever been before? And what I mean by that is, okay, is it the old Swifter? What is that thing that you use at the beach there? Sifter.
0: Sifter.
1: You're sifting, right? You're trying to find the gold at the beach where it's like, hey, if you're a really, really good coach, there is no more hiding anymore in the world of college sports. If you've got resources, your team's doing good, everyone knows who you are. Sure, an agent will always help in that. But Dusty May is basically found. Like, hey, man, you just did this with Florida Atlantic. You're the guy. Look what you did when you had resources. Seton Hall, right? They find the guy from St. Peter's. Holloway, I know there's a connection there. He played there. He's doing his thing at Seton Hall. We can keep going, right? Hey, if you're a mid-major, Jerry McNamara. Hey, if you're a mid-major coach, you're going to find another gig somewhere else. And if you're really, really good, you'll go to the pros. Are coaches better now than ever before? And like getting rewarded for that?
0: I think maybe more important now than ever before. Like when we, I know a lot of people probably get sick of me drawing everything back to the Firebirds, but like in the AF1, your coach is a constant. Your players, they come and go, but your coach, if you have the right coach, is a constant. So it gives you the ability to maintain structure, to maintain a certain standard, if you will, like all those things, because you keep your coach. So the coach's value is more. Now, like at the college level, it used to be, there was a point where it was like, all right, I'm going to have you for 3 years. And then it was one and done. And then it was this. Now it's the transfer portal. Now it's like, so guys that you didn't even know you needed, you need now. At the NBA level, players are taking different deals than they ever took before. Like a guy like Jalen Brunson is willing to come to New York and take less money to win a championship, where a guy like James Harden is going to go wherever the most money is and stuff like that. So like, I think the coach's ability to assess talent that fits his program, the coach's ability to work with the front office to make that work financially and all those things, could be more important than ever before.
1: The reason I threw it out there, like thread the needle, and why I thought that might be a tough one, is because some would argue when it comes to actual X's and O's, clipboard, draw up the play, figure out a play to score a bucket in basketball or get a first down in football or whatever, maybe their style is different. I understand that stuff evolves over time. We're not running the old Packer toss sweep right or the Delaware wing tee. We're spreading this baby out. You know, we're not going for the old layup back in the day. We're actually trying to evolutionize. Gosh, I'm struggling with the words. The funny part is, Levesque mentioned, it's like the third time in a row. There's six kids behind me right now. I'm not going to blame them for an excuse, but it is a little distracted. It's finally getting to me at this hour. That look, Kurt Cignetti in Indiana. The dude's awesome. Indiana stunk. Brad Stevens was awesome at Butler. They stunk. These coaches who, Nick Saban figured out his way into NIL and everything else. Like, these guys can do it. But there are going to be some people, and maybe a better modern day version of this is a guy who goes through both eras, Rick Pitino. Rick Pitino is a great basketball mind. Draw plays, understand what he's looking at, recruit athletes. But Rick Pitino is a salesman. Yep. Rick Pitino sells. Whether it's his Colonel Sanders looking suit, whether it's the hair, whether he can sell. And always in college sports has there been a salesman approach to, here's my university, here's my school, here's why it's going to work, here's how I'm going to do this thing. It feels way different than ever before with some of these guys. I really believe it. I really believe if you're a good coach, you're a good coach. Obviously, like every other coach will say until the end of time, It's about the players. It's about the players. Gosh, you look a lot smarter from the high school level, the Pop Warner level, the college. If you have an All-American standout Division I talent, some coaches look a lot smarter when they have really, really good players. That's no doubt. But it feels like now more than ever before, I truly believe a college football or basketball coach can jump to the pros and make it work. I know the guy for the San Francisco Giants, who I love roasting, is not working right now. So we got one example that's definitely not working. Well, but the other stuff, yeah, I think Dustin May is going to do really good in Dallas. I really do. I think the Mavericks are going to be a contender in the West because of how bad the GM, Nico Harrison, historically all-time bad, that Brunson and Luka left under him. Whoever else is going to, doesn't matter. Any one of these kids behind me can run the Mavericks on 2K better than Nico was doing. They're going to be a lot better.
0: I think so. Baseball doesn't feel like it's made the change at the college level that football and basketball have, at least not yet. But what was the story last week? Your boy Manfred is trying to basically, you know, lessen the amount of players who can come from high school straight to college, straight to the pros. He's trying to make it not happen anymore. Like, I think baseball takes that step now. Like, if these things happen, then all of a sudden the way you run a college baseball team becomes very similar to the way you run a Major League Baseball team. But baseball is a coward. I think it's Colin Cowherd who says it. Like, a baseball manager is like the least useful of all the managers and head coaches in all sports. Because he's like, especially nowadays, there's analytics, there's this. The amount of guys who actually go with their gut to get things done, it's just not there. So I think you'll see that transition happen maybe next. That's why your boy in San Fran's not blowing the world up. But Dusty May's been successful wherever he's gone. I'm very sad to see him leave Michigan. I thought he'd run it back one time. And I guarantee the odds of my Michigan future that I've already bet for next year have gone in the wrong direction.
1: I do too. It's nice that allegedly the assistant's going to take over. A lot of other coaches.
0: That worked great for football.
1: For a race.
0: That worked great. The Michigan football program really did well with that plan.
1: Gosh, boy. I know it's not getting a lot of national buzz, but boy, that more stuff gets a little dirtier the more you dig into that, huh?
0: I stopped digging. I told you a little while ago the grossest thing I've seen this weekend. I think if I dug into the Moore story, it might be worse than that grill.
1: Really describe it. I've read enough. Nope. Yeah. I see what I need to see here. That's why everyone stopped caring about the Moore thing. It was grosser than we all wanted it to be.
0: Yeah. There's nothing good came out of that. It was a bad decision. It was a bad hire. It's a bad promotion. There's people who belong in a program, not running a program. That's what's going on right there. Speaking of what could be very bad, let's give the latest on what we've heard about Geno Smith and his situation.
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0: At least it's not a rainy day, Gaz, and your kids are stuck inside the house with you, all 75. And what are you, the Pied Piper? How many kids are in your house right now?
1: Six.
0: We have my God!
1: Six kids.
0: You work fast, dude. I thought you only had three.
1: Last day of school's Thursday. T-ball got rained out today, so we had to call an Omaha on the fly, and then everyone's having a lot of fun. But, you know, as you heard that last segment, me stumbling through, maybe it wasn't as bad as I thought it was.
0: No,
1: but,
0: you're right.
1: You know, the dad instincts, you, and I appreciate this. I don't say this much. You did teach me a lot about fatherhood before my first son, Rex, who's celebrating his birthday tomorrow, about like certain things like dad voice or like the Sicilian advantage or like certain things in fatherhood. I'm like, I have no idea what in the world Levesque is talking about, but one day I will. These are the, like, you can't, you listening, you can't see me, but Levesque can.

0: Smith is guilty in this, at least not yet, until we have more, the cops are investigating, is you never see her in this video. You never see her. So I don't, like, if I saw her and she had a shiner or something like that, I'd probably be more like, uh-oh, like, what are we doing here? Like, what? But you hear her chasing Geno Smith around, yelling that he beat her ass, yelling that, like, she says, you just beat me up. Like, I'm cleaning that up. That's why you ran outside and attacked me, B-word, is what she said to him. He maintains calmness during this part of the interaction. That doesn't mean he didn't do something before. That doesn't mean that he's innocent or any of that. But his demeanor and her narrating the situation when we can't see any of the results of the alleged attack leads me to at least question her accusations.
1: I want to be as careful as I can. Obviously, if it's true, these are super serious allegations involving Geno Smith. But from what we can see in the posted social media clips is something I have never seen before, like I teased earlier in the show. I've never seen the attackee, the person who is being attacked, bring out a cell phone and run around. I've just never seen it before. Just put yourself in that scenario for a second. Somebody is threatening harm to you. Somebody is attacking you. I would think my first instinct would be to defend myself. Hey, I'm in a situation where I'm being attacked. Let me defend myself, or fight or flight. Let me remove myself from the scenario and take another way in which to approach this, whether it's call the authorities, leave the situation, not let me bust out my cell phone and start running back and forth, screaming nonsense. That's just, again, I don't know. That's not how I, as a rational human being, would have handled that. And I haven't seen a lot of people, whether it involves athletes or not, being quote unquote attacked and then bust out a cell phone. I just had, you know, like that to me is like, okay, I got some questions about the accuser here all of a sudden. Rich Simini is reporting again one more time that there's no arrests been made. The Jets aren't commenting still here in the third hour of the show. It looks just like somebody, and this is why the internet sucks sometimes and the worst. Hey, I can just run on the internet, accuse a famous athlete of something, put a social media graphic up, put it in my Instagram story, and it'll get clicks, and a lot of people will assume that person's guilty because it went viral. That part sucks. I will say that until they throw us off the air, because it always needs to be said. That part I feel awful about for athletes, celebrities, anybody. It's the internet. You saw it on the internet. You believe it. Well, I don't know another side of it. I only have this side, so why wouldn't I believe it? That part is incredibly frustrating and always will be.
0: Well, and you know, for the people who are being abused, it makes it that now we have to question that. You know what I mean? Because of some of these things. I will disagree with you briefly. I definitely go to darker parts of the web than you do. It happens a lot. Because now the cell phone coming out.
1: The camera thing you're talking about.
0: Yeah, the camera thing, because now it's not so much that I think the camera is going to stop you from fighting me or any of that. It's that I know I'm going to use it to sue you. I'm going to use it to hold you accountable. I'm going to use it to blackmail you, if you will. So that does happen a lot. What I don't usually see in this scenario is someone who is attempting to use this to document the assault, not show you the damage that they say has been caused. Like a lot of times you'll see it where the phone, like I've seen it. I've seen videos. I can't even remember who it was. I want to, who's the female soccer player who was married to the NFL
1: Hope
0: title.
1: Solo.
0: Yeah. Like Hope Solo, those kind of situations. You see it where the guy will pull out the camera because he can't, you know, as a guy, you're not supposed to fight back against a woman. He'll bring out the camera to show that she is hitting him. So that, hey, look, don't come for me. This is what's happening. But then they always, you always see the effects. Like, you know what I mean? Like if somebody punches you in the face and you want the documentation, you show that. So she's yelling, he beat her up, he broke her computer, all these things. She never shows that. And look, maybe there's other videos that I just haven't seen yet. And I'm not saying that makes him innocent, but that makes me question the legitimacy of what she's saying. And Geno Smith did go, he posted a picture of him with his son and said, let's kill that narrative.

0: of don't get on the internet bringing my son into your web of dysfunction. Guys, there's one thing about this that I do think that should be addressed. Do you know his son's name? Have you heard this yet?
1: I do know his son's name. I do.
0: You named your kid 7 after your jersey number? Like, that should be a level. Like, if we're gonna judge Geno Smith on something, let's judge that. Let's judge. And honestly, like, can we make sure he's never allowed to wear 7 again so it's funnier? Like, that's weird. That's that. And the fact that you were with someone who said, yeah, that's a great name, let's go with the number 7. Like, the red flags in this situation are vibrant crimson red. They are just very red.
1: If you're an UAlbany football fan, you may remember one of their best players from 2 years ago was named 7 McGee. So I wish I could tell you it's the first time I've heard somebody named 7 who's associated with football. It is not. 7 McGee, by the way, did wear number 7 for UAlbany.
0: I could get behind a number 7. Like, 7 is like you're the 7th something or whatever. Like, but because it's your jersey number, that feels arrogant. I'm going to go with arrogance.
1: Geno Smith is a third like me. I'm also a third, but Geno Smith's real name is not Geno.
0: Okay.
1: Geno Smith's real name is Eugene Cyrell Smith III. Do you bust out a Eugene IV or do you go with 7?
0: I'm okay with 7. I'm okay. I'm sorry. Yeah, I'm okay. That's a tough name.
1: You quickly changed.
0: That's the top. Well, if those are my two choices, is Eugene IV or 7? I'm sorry. That's all right. What would you rather your name be? Like, your name, like, to be a third with the name Tom, like, that's cool. Like, there's nothing wrong with that. Like, I was almost a Herbert III. Like, Jeff's a good name. We're okay. I'm okay. Let's go with Jeff. Like, I think I'd rather be 7 than Herbert Sutherland Levack III.
1: I'm also going 7 as well.
0: Yeah. Well, you wouldn't over Thomas Kozlowski III. You would stay with that, correct?
1: Yes, I would.
0: Will you name your fourth child 4 because it'll be Thomas Kozlowski IV and the fourth in line? Well, is that?
1: Yes. He won't be named 4, but that's already been decided. If we are fortunate enough to have a fourth child and it is a fourth boy, it'll be Thomas Paul Kozlowski IV because that deal was made a long, long time ago between my wife and I. I love all my kids' names. Obviously, it was a team effort. We came up with them, all 3-letter names. But my wife gave me a compromise. She said, we can name a kid Thomas IV. She wasn't thrilled by the fourth. She's like, I will give you the fourth if we have 4 boys and the last one's the fourth. She did not think that scenario would play out. And here we sit potentially one day in the future. Thomas IV, Eugene IV or 7, unfortunately, will not be chosen for the if there's ever a fourth Kozlowski child.
0: All right, so we both are in a wait and see mode for Geno Smith, correct? That's where we're at.
1: Yes, we are, but boy, like, it seems unfair. If he stinks, and he's got this, and clubbed. Here's a real true scenario that can play out here over the course of this summer. Because you and I both covered this and both watched Emmett. We were both at Jets camp when this stuff was going down. Here's what really can happen, especially in August. Okay? Geno Smith has this weird thing floating around. It's still on the internet. It's got millions of views. They have, they say they get Sorsby. Let's say they actually do the Sorsby thing and he's good. He's the talk of all August. He's cheap. He's good. He's ready to roll. He's younger. They got all this stuff, right? New York media is going to eat it up and say he's got to play. Or Klubnik. Let's say Klubnik just had a bad season. And he's like, the reason I brought up an old Jet team that you and I covered, let's say he's Teddy Bridgewater. When Teddy Bridgewater was ripping it up against third stringers and guys who couldn't sniff the NFL, that August was the August of Teddy Bridgewater. And there were people who were ready to say Bridgewater's the future, Bridgewater's the blah, blah, blah, blah. He was running against fourth stringers. And the NFL preseason looks a lot different than it did 10 years ago. But this is not going away. Like, if Geno stinks in the preseason and the two or at least one rookie's good, people are going to push him on his job come September in week 1.
0: Yeah. It's not starting great. It's not the start the Jets fans are looking for. But if if you're a Jets fan, would you rather have drama in June or a ruptured Achilles in September? I think we'll take the drama in June if it's all the same to everyone.
1: Right? Jet fan is never going to call for Russell Wilson, right?
0: To do what? Not to play. No. Okay. No. All maybe. Right. I don't, maybe to do like a halftime show. Can he juggle? I don't know. Can he do like what's your girl, Red Panda or whatever the hell her name is? Can he do is that? Can he, that'd be fun.
1: I miss my girl Panda. By the way, Russell Wilson's children, for those who don't.
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0: You know, I'm a little upset with the Knicks because they were so good that I'm actually like kind of paying attention to what they're going to do with the 24th pick of the NBA draft. Should they still have that pick by the time the NBA draft happens, which I hate the NBA draft. I think it's the dumbest thing in sports. I don't think it makes any sense. Or I'm the dumbest thing in sports when it's on because I can't understand it. However, I am curious, and I think there's Leon Rose has earned my excitement on what a guy with a championship roster can do with the 24th pick of this year's draft. Do you have any like a wish list or anything for the Knicks? Do you have anybody you're thinking of?
1: Yeah, if I was a Knicks fan, there's like a bunch of guys in there who are pretty good. If you want the ultimate New York thing, like if you want the place, if like, I don't know, there's no Knicks draft watch parties anymore, I don't think, but if you want the most New York thing possible, probably the most New York thing since Obi Toppin was picked in the COVID draft. Old school fans might remember We Want Wallace when John Wallace from Syracuse and the Knicks connection back in the 90s. Zubi Achifor, St. John's. If Zubi's on the board when the Knicks are on the clock, and according to the workouts, he's done close to 20 meetings with teams. If a New York kid, well, St. John's kid, gets drafted by the Knicks when they need a big man, that'd be the most New York thing here. I would take Mara, your guy from Michigan. I don't think he gets there, but those would be the two I think I'd get the most excited for if I was a Knicks fan with their first pick.
0: Okay. And so I hear that and I get excited. I think that'd be great. This mock draft from Zach Braziller at the New York Post has Zubi going to the Celtics at 27. So not where you would like him to go. How do you feel about a 6'6", 186-pound guard out of Duke named Isaiah Evans?
1: Not great.
0: Okay. Not great. Because they need a big, right? Do they think there's a big in free agency, or is this just best available in Brazil? There's so many things. Let me.
1: I thought you were going to say, I was waiting for you to say Vesser, who I saw from North Carolina, who's the best player I saw in the Dome this year playing against Syracuse. I was hoping you're like, you know what? It's going to be Evans is a nice player. There's a moment, actually, he tweeted it out. I'm like, he's the best player on the floor sometimes. It would have been better if he was always the best player on the floor to be a top 25 pick in the NBA or top 30.
0: All right, so here, let me give you the write-up. The big guard flashed lottery potential at times as a sophomore, but lacked consistency. He went from a spot-up shooter to a multifaceted scorer in his second season at Duke, and has upside to be a steal in this spot, a potential Landry Shamet replacement if the valuable reserve leaves in free agency. What do you think? I mean, he talked about the consistency. You talked about the consistency. But do you like it that he's taking over for Landry?
1: Yes and no. While you read that point to me, I got frustrated. And I know a lot of people say this. And because of that take, I finally get it. I hear it. Flip this thing. What are we doing? Why is the draft before free agency? What are we doing? Why do the Knicks have to make? This goes back to Shabazz Napier and LeBron and the Heat from like a decade ago. Do we have a good reason why the draft's before free agency? The NFL free agency period's in March, and the draft's in April. Baseball's is all over the place, but technically on a calendar, the draft is ahead of free agency. What do we move it back? Start free agency July 1st and have the draft in August. I don't know if it's a school thing, a calendar, because that's unfair to the Knicks. So they're going to draft him, and then he's going to walk. But what if they want him back? Gosh, that's stupid.
0: The whole NBA draft is stupid. You're never going to get me off that mark. Like, unless they change it all, you never know who's been traded where. It doesn't seem to make sense. None of it. The NBA is, if you told me, hey, tell your fans you hate them, but you can't say the words, I would make the NBA draft. That's what I would do. That's how I would tell my fans I hate them without actually saying I hate you. I'd be like, here's a draft you can't understand and you don't even know who you got. Even maybe days after this is over, you still won't know who's on your team. That's what I want. Oh, sign me up. I'll take that all day.
1: The less exciting version of WWE of, by God, it's... Wait, whose music? What's happening here?
0: Where am I? How did I get here? Time for Play Today. Play Today is brought to you by Mohawk Chevrolet. Together, let's drive at Mohawk Chevy, where they always go out of their way to please you guys. What you got?
1: That's what I have.
0: That's what I think.
1: I don't hold me accountable this summer. Besides Saratoga shows, I don't want to keep grunting into the microphone now that we've reached the spot where it's just baseball to wager on. Man, I took a beating. I led the show talk about my Miz bet from over the weekend and everything else. Do I go back to Cincinnati against Milwaukee? No. Oh, my gosh. I don't know, LeVac. You know what? I like the White Sox. -107 on the board. I think they're the best story in baseball. K on the mound. Yeah, you know what? -107. Let's have a walk-off win. Might even in-game that one. Chicago over Cleveland. Take that, Justin Latta.
0: You know what? I mean, I'm not going to pick on you about it because I don't love anything. The only thing I did today, and I did this morning just because I think Paul Goldschmidt's on a bit of a heater, I did 3+ total bases for Paul Goldschmidt. It was like +250 or something this morning. That's game's already underway. I haven't had a chance to check any of it because we're supposed to focus on what we're doing at this moment. But I don't like today for wagering. I think my play of the day today is to go home and crush like 3 beers and fall asleep. I think that's my play of the day. Responsibly. You know, responsibly. You got to be responsible. But
1: my hope is to see how many of these kids fall asleep before 9 o'clock. Tomorrow's a big day in the Goslowski. We got a packed week. This summer is loaded. It is constantly loaded, man, with all this stuff. So
0: in a summer.
1: You roll through.
0: Yeah.
1: No World Cup tonight, by the way. We have no World Cup. We are back in action tomorrow with World Cup here on Fox Sports.
0: Absolutely. All right. I'm done. I'm sorry. I got to go actually probably clean my garage more. I don't think there's enough bleach in them.
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